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3: Mike Krueger from Nickelback will join me, a special guest, later this hour on Hard Drive XL, where the word of the night is blotto, a great euphemism for being wasted. They were also a good band back in the day. They did I Want to Be a Lifeguard. Come smoke a

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1: Actress Cassandra Peterson, best known as the Halloween character Elvira, celebrating her 75th birthday tonight. She can often be found signing autographs at different conventions, and a good place to see all of those things that are lined up around the U.S. and Canada, horrorcons.com. I myself have never met Cassandra, but if I did, I would not bring something from Elvira to get signed. I would bring my favorite Tom Waits album, Small Change. It came out in the early 1970s. It's all this sort of jazz and beatnik stuff. Tom Waits is on the cover, but in the background, a semi-nude stripper played by Cassandra Peterson, Elvira. God almighty, I have so much useless info stuck in my head.
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0: Hard Drive XL music from I Prevail, as well as old school stuff from Metallica, who yesterday dropped a major announcement of 12 shows around the US and Canada, continuing the M72 World Tour into 2027. The first date, May 8th, Vancouver, BC. All the rest in the US, San Diego, El Paso, San Antone, Fayetteville, KC, Raleigh, Indy, Buffalo, Madison, Wisconsin, Cleveland, and Salt Lake City. These are not what they had previously done with two shows over 3 days on a weekend. These are standalone, one-off shows with Limp Bizkit and Avatar on all of them.
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1: Bring Me the Horizon on Hard Drive XL, along with Nickelback, Rattle the Cage from their forthcoming new album, Everything Under the Sun, which drops the day before Halloween. We also get the new Kingdom Collapse album that night. 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
1: John Walker, ex-bassist Panic at the Disco, 41 years old. Simple Plan's drummer Chuck Camo is 47. Fee Waybill, lead singer for the band The Tubes, is 76. If you want to see some really twisted, I mean really freaked out stuff, find early performances of The Tubes for things like White Punks on Dope. Flo Rida is 47. The late Keith Flint of The Prodigy was born this day in 1969. One of country music's early superstars, Hank Williams, was born this day in 1923. And the woman we are celebrating in It Came From the Web, Cassandra Peterson, Elvira, is 75. This is also the anniversary of the release of Use Your Illusion 1 and 2 by Guns N' Roses in 1991. Slash will join me in just a few via the Hard Drive Archive.
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0: Hard Drive XL music from Papa Roach, Soundgarden, and The Funeral Portrait, who I'm looking forward to seeing in December as part of an acoustic tour from Brent Smith and Zach Myers of Shinedown, a.k.a. Smith and Myers. They are doing a number of dates with Brian Dunn opening up. However, there will be longer festival shows for radio stations around the country. Those will also include Ice Nine Kills, Zach Wilde, The Warning, The Funeral Portrait, Tim Montana, and Blackstone Cherry, dependent on the date. It all begins December 1st, St. Augustine, Florida, wraps just before Christmas, December 18, Nash, Vegas.
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0: Hard Drive XL music from Linkin Park, preceded by Guns N' Roses, as we mark the anniversary tonight of the release of both Use Your Illusion 1 and 2 in 1991. Great hearing Slash conversation from all those years ago, talking about finally patching things up with Axl. You know, it's really kind of weird seeing Guns N' Roses touring now as elder statesmen, because when I was younger, I remember bands going out who had been around for 20, 30 years, like the Rolling Stones. And I thought, man, I'm glad, although somewhat shocked, they're still able to do it. Now we see people like Paul McCartney touring into their 80s, and I'm thinking, man, I hope Guns N' Roses and Shinedown and Metallica get to do that too.
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0: old school music from Theory of a Dead Man as you do your Thursday night hard drive XL style. Hopefully, you have caught them recently out with Seven Dust on the Dead Seven Tour. Theory and Seven Dust, two of the greatest bands I will ever play for you on Hard Drive XL. They have been old friends of the show going back to when they were baby bands, first breaking in when we first signed on our weekend edition of the program. Theory, of course, has announced their Canadian tour for March of next year, which is still pretty cold up in Canada, by the way. Mammoth are going to be out on all those dates. They're Los Angelinos, so they're going to feel the cold a bit more than the Canadians will.
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0: There you have our current Screamer of the Week on Hard Drive XL, the new one from Slipknot. It's entitled Arsenal. Yes, Slipknot is currently working in the Vegas area on an entire new album. However, they have already indicated that Arsenal is going to be a standalone song and will not be on a new record when it is eventually released. When is that going to be? Only the clown knows for sure.
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1: Actress Cassandra Peterson is celebrating her 75th birthday tonight. If you are unfamiliar with that name, you almost certainly know her by her character Elvira. 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She does all sorts of autograph stuff through there, and she has lots of appearances with the Halloween season getting into full swing. She's had a really interesting career. Along with Elvira, she has done roles in film and TV. She is also semi-dressed as a stripper on the album cover, one of my favorites, for Tom Waits' Small Change. All in all, an interesting lady, Elvira.com.
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9: 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I wake up every morning with my head up in a daze. I'm not sure if I should say this, but I'll say it anyway. Everybody tries to tell me that

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0: from their landmark Anima album released on this day 30 years ago. 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And there was an overwhelming amount of the hundreds of people who answered who mentioned Tool. And that run they did around Anima, if I remember correctly, also included Lollapalooza dates along with headliners. They were not nearly as big then. They were much easier to get in to see, and they were extra excited to be doing those Lollapalooza dates because Maynard's favorite band, Devo, was on that run. It was just a great time to be out.
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0: Former Screamer of the Week on Hard Drive XL, the band Never Tell, the tune Break the Silence. I'm Lou Brutus. As the weekend approaches, if you have any quick downtime, hit me up via the Hard Drive Radio socials or the Lou Brutus socials. You will find rock star interviews there, including some of my latest conversations like Miles Kennedy of Alter Bridge. There is also music news. You can get all the dates for Metallica and Smith & Myers coming up. Of course, you can also drop snail mail. 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

0: Bad Omens, putting the wraps on Hard Drive XL for the night. Looking ahead to tomorrow, the weekend kickoff edition. Maria and Chris of In This Moment are back as featured artists. Caleb Shomo of Beartooth will join me as special guest. Plus, we will hear from Geezer Butler of Black Sabbath via the Hard Drive Archive as we mark the anniversary of the release of their album Paranoid in 1970. Until then, I'm Lou Brutus, leaving you with the words of writer Dr. Hunter S. Thompson. Going to trial with a lawyer who considers your whole lifestyle a crime in progress is not a happy prospect.
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Jason Lee and Cluck, Morgan Reed, Drew Cage, Lou Brutus, and the best rock on the planet. 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

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The Bear.

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Morgan Reed, Drew Cage, Lou Brutus, and the best rock on the planet. 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

Damn near 30 years of real rockin' Michiana. 16 years of the Jason Lee and Cluck Show. 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

damn near 30 years of real rockin' Michiana. 16 years of the Jason Lee and Cluck Show. 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
1: Somebody says, we're also talking about Dancing with the Stars. Somebody says, Guillermo is the most adorable human on television. I love his bits on Kimmel, and it would be a dream to get a shot of tequila from him, says Austin Wired 7. I'm with you, man. As far as, you know.
2: Hey, what a great career that dude's had.
1: He started off as what? He's like a driver or a security guard or something?
2: Yeah, he's just like.
1: And he just had such a great personality and such a great sense of humor that Kimmel's like, what? Why don't we start incorporating you here on the show?
2: Yeah.
1: And it's worked out great in his favor. Now he's on Dancing with the Stars. And as long as he continues to be him, I think he'll do okay. He's not going to win.
2: I'd have to ask myself, like, how does this keep happening to me?
1: Yeah.
2: Every day is better than the one that came before. This is incredible.
1: But it's, again, it's about being a good hang and being a nice person.
2: Yeah.
1: You know, just like Austin Wired 7 says. All right, well, the animals are rising up. It looks like a bow hunter in Montana has managed to, drive himself home. Oh, this is the bear attack guy. Would you go bear hunting with a bow?
2: No.
1: No, I think that's a big fat no.
2: I figure with a bear, you've got one opportunity, and if things go sideways, he's coming at you.
1: You have one shot to get it right. That's it, right?
2: Yeah, and I would think that 99% of the time I hit a bear with an arrow, it's just going to upset him.
1: I don't want whoever's with me to go, oh, he's pissed now.
2: Like, I don't know, can a bear take an arrow to the head and still be like, what? What did you do? I don't know. That's huge. It seems like an arrow's too small, right?
1: It seems like you've given him plenty of opportunity. You've given him quite the running head start to come at you. Even with a gun, you know, I'm too afraid to take a shot from far away. I have to wait until he's close so that I can do maximum amounts of damage. Well, I don't want to shoot him from far away and just kind of nick him a little bit. And he's like, oh, where did that come from? Oh, I'm pissed now.
2: But even a gun, to a certain extent, if it's not big enough, you're going to upset him. Or at the very least, he's going to have enough energy left and life left in him to come get you.
1: An unidentified man was hunting on Tuesday morning in Montana when he encountered the bear. Montana Fish, Wildlife, and Parks said his injuries were serious, but he managed to drive himself to the hospital. They were serious but not life-threatening. He didn't drive himself to the hospital. He drove himself home. And then somebody else drove him to the hospital for treatment.
2: He's like, I'm good. They're like, you are not good.
1: You need to get back in the car. Oh, and then you have to sit in his seat if you're going to drive him, and his seat is all bloody. I'm like, no, why don't you keep driving? I'll ride passenger and keep you awake. I don't want to sit in your bloody seat. Wildlife officials are still investigating, haven't determined whether the animal was a grizzly or a black bear. I don't think it matters. The area remains open, but officials posted warnings about a bear, you know, somewhere in the area. Bear specialists are looking into what happened. The attack follows several other serious bear encounters in Montana this year, including a fatal grizzly attack on a hiker in Glacier National Park. Other animals getting even. I guess it's all fun and games until you get kicked by a moose. We've all seen videos on Reddit or whatnot when somebody gets kicked by a horse.
2: Oh, yeah.
1: Most of the time, it's hilarious. You're like, well, what did you think was going to happen? You don't walk up and slap a horse on the fanny. He's going to kick you.
2: You guys, bears' thick fur and skin acts as light body armor. They have 5 minutes worth of oxygenated blood, meaning even if you hit the heart, they're still alive for 5 minutes.
1: A fellow by the name of Dean took a trip from Rhode Island to Colorado with his wife and son to check out a little nature. Unfortunately, they got a little too close again while they were hiking. Remember that old man a couple of months ago that got tossed around by that moose? Have you not learned anything?
2: Hey, did we get a lot of enjoyment out of that? I know that he was seriously injured, but even like the memes and the people who were taking it.
1: Whoa!
2: My favorite was that the guy took AI and used it, so he was the one chasing the moose and throwing it around. I think he had suspenders on, which made it funnier than it should have been.
1: I don't know why. Suspenders are some sort of a punchline every time. The family was on a 10-mile hike. Towards the end of their hike, they encountered a baby moose and a baby moose mama. They say with not much room to retreat, the wife jumped into a tree as he tried to ward off the significantly larger moose with his walking stick. As he turned around, his back was nailed with a hard kick. Left a hoof-shaped bruise on his back. That's kind of kick ass.
2: Yeah, that's neat.
1: You know, like those weirdos that get like a celebrity autograph and then they run off and get it tattooed? I think that's dumb. But if I got kicked by a moose and it left a mark, I would run and get that tattooed.
2: Kicked by a moose and he lived.
1: They're like, what is that thing on your back? I'm like, oh, it's where I got kicked by a moose. I had it permanently. Just a reminder. A reminder to what? That you got kicked? Mm-hmm. No, to stay away from moose.
2: Mm-hmm.
1: Physician who was hiking nearby was able to administer first aid to the guy's back and it caught on his leg.
2: What do you do for first aid for a back?
1: Rub it.
2: There.
1: Eventually, they were all able to finish the final 2 miles of the hike and then get to the closest emergency room for some stitches. So, again, if you see an animal out there, they're obviously a little upset with us. So, you know, try to be cool.
2: Yeah, drum love. Don't forget about the story yesterday about that elephant. Stop that guy back into the earth.
1: That was my favorite story yesterday. All they found was blood-soaked ground and his clothes. The elephants had stomped him back into the earth from which he came.
2: Oh, you guys, don't forget it was a moose, it was a bison, not a moose, which is way worse, but still funny.
1: Yeah. Whoa!
2: Whoa! I don't know what it is about old guys that move that way, but he moved exactly like every old man moves.
1: Mm.
2: We're like, there's no hurry up from the waist up. It's just your little legs going beep.
1: Language is constantly evolving. The folks over at dictionary.com have their work cut out for them every year, just trying to keep up. They recently announced how many new words do you think they put into the new to the dictionary.com every year?
2: 12.
1: Jeez. 5,900.
2: 5,900?
1: This year they're adding 5,900 new words, 1,200 revisions of existing entries. The new batch runs the gamut. Internet slang, AI jargon, global foods, health language, everything. 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What is goated?
2: That means you're the greatest.
1: Greatest of all time. You're considered to be one of the greatest of all time. 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Glow up.
2: All right. That means that you've experienced a...
1: There's an upgrade.
2: Yeah.
1: Right? Confidence,
2: big,
1: style.
2: Big change.
1: Your vibe. Reply guy. Oh, this is heartbreaking.
2: Is this the dude on Facebook that replies to everything? Beautiful.
1: The man who is constantly popping up in women's social media replies, usually in a way that gets annoying or inappropriate.
2: Hey, gorgeous.

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1: Still not as embarrassing as chaotic as the time that she packed a backpack. And it was a chaotic flight anyway because she had forgotten her ID. So she had to get the special VIP treatment.
2: Your ID. That's the one thing you make sure you have.
1: Yeah. She said it on the way to the airport when we were on the shuttle on the way to the airport. She goes, I can't find my driver's license. I said, we have a big problem. She said, no, it'll be fine. And she was right. It was fine.
2: That is the most baffling part is that it was fine.
1: Yeah. Yeah. She got to the gate sooner than we did. We went through with the regular people, and she got the extra security scrutiny through all these secret passages, and she beat us to the gate by like a half an hour. She's like, where have you been? I said, oh, well, for one, I got stopped, and my bag was emptied because she packed my backpack.
2: Oh.
1: They're like, has anybody else packed your backpack? I'm like, no, it's been, you know, my wife packed it. I just put it on and walked with it, and she put like 10 water bottles in it. They're like, you can't travel with any of this. I said, what?
3: I didn't know it was there because somebody else packed
1: That's what I said. I said, my wife packed the backpack. They said, where's your wife? And I said, they took her down in security because she didn't have her ID. And then everybody's on their walkie-talkies. I'm like, oh, boy, here we go.
2: Mm-hmm.
1: Speaking of parents, this is so funny. I saw this morning. How did your mom make vegetables when you were a kid?
3: Boiled. Boil everything.
1: One of the biggest cooking divides between the baby boomers and literally every other generation comes down to a simple kitchen technique. It's called boiling.
2: Looking back on it, I understand, but I also don't get why everything else that she made got the boiling treatment.
1: I don't understand. What do you mean you understand?
2: Like, I get it. So you boil potatoes because you're going to make mashed potatoes,
1: sure.
2: All right? You boil corn, you're going to make, you know, mashed corn or whatever. But she would also boil chicken and, like, meats. And I don't understand because as an adult now, I know for a fact there are 40 different ways to do chicken better than that. And we ate a lot of chicken because I grew up on a chicken farm.
1: Boiled chicken is rough. That I've never had it, but just the thought of just, you
2: it's
1: know.
2: It's hot, Jason. It's very hot.
1: Right. Pieces of chicken and they're just boiling up to the surface and then floating back down and boiling back up to the surface.
2: She would throw the whole chicken in the pot and boil it. For I don't know how long, all day, an hour, who knows?
1: Isn't that how you make a stock?
2: But then she would take the chicken out and like rip it all off the carcass, and then that's what we would eat is this pile of chicken.
1: Yeah, most of our moms, if they had a cooking show, it would just be called "Let's Boil Everything," right? The biggest complaint though isn't the boiling itself; it's the overboiling. Like my mom used to boil broccoli, and it would come out just a mush. It was so disgusting. I'm like, you know, when I'm at dad's house, he steams these. Yeah, he steams broccoli. It comes out magnificent. My mom is like, we don't do that here. I'm like, okay, that makes great sense. Okay, there is a better way. You know that, right?
2: It's weird because my mom was boil everything. My dad was saute onions and then figure out something after that.
1: You get mushy Brussels sprouts, limp broccoli.
2: Brussels sprouts when you're a kid are bad enough, but to have them boiled, do you know how much, you know I had to hammer them with salt and butter to even get them to slide down my throat?
1: Mm-hmm. So why do boomers love boiling so much?

0: at everything. So that's why they didn't want to use any cooking oils or any fats.
1: Oh, you guys, boiled hot dog, absolutely not. I don't want fat, waterlogged mystery meat in a tube. That was another thing we were treated to. Boiled hot dogs.
0: Here's the thing that's funny, though. If they were trying to do it...
1: You fish a dog out of that water, Jason.
0: If they were trying to do it low fat, then why did they allow you to hammer so much butter on whatever boiled vegetable they took out of that pot? Like, oh, God, we got to boil it. It's lower fat. We're not going to do it in any oil or any butter or anything. But then you can put the butter on after I cook it.
1: You guys, I don't know if it's because I'm so old or we were too poor to afford a microwave when I was younger, but my mom boiled everything. We had some hard-ass chicken.
0: Yeah. It was also influenced by older generations' concerns about food safety and cooking habits that have been passed down from their parents. I'm glad that the rest of us broke that cycle.
1: I just figured that's how
0: I boiled it because my parents boiled it, right?
1: I figured that that's why they did it because Remember, our dads could only grill one way. Everything burned. Well done.
0: They say boiling, cooking habits passed down from parents who lived through the Depression and wartime rationing. So while younger generations might be air frying everything in sight, lots of boomers are just cooking the way that they were taught. What if my kids grow up or my kids' kids grow up someday and they're like, ugh, they air fried everything. Ugh.
1: It's nice to have pork loin that wasn't smoked all afternoon. You guys, my father-in-law boils brats. What a waste, says Mr. Big Time.
0: I remember as a kid.
1: You guys, I was always really happy to see the crock pot.
0: Yeah, they would boil the brat, would boil them in beer, and then they'd put them on the grill.
1: Mm-hmm.
0: Yeah, that's right. And I think it was a food safety thing. I think that's the reason why my parents did that. They wanted to make sure that it was cooked all the way through. Huh. I specifically remember them saying that, you know, we got to make sure that it's done on the inside. It was a food safety thing.
1: Boiling the carcass and shredding the meat off is how you make soup. But at 69 years young, I bet Warren's mom makes some great soup. All right.
0: RPD, oh, yeah.
1: Thank you. Yeah, yeah.
0: Is your mom still 69?
1: She is 69, almost a month.
0: Does she like 69 better than the other birthdays that she's had?
1: I bet she
0: does. She like 69 better than 68?
1: I bet she prefers other years. I hope she does.
0: Does she like 69 more than 67?
1: Tell you what I'm not going to do. I'm not going to ask. I'm also not going to answer.
0: Well, here's the test. Does she like 69 more than 21? That's a big birthday. Mm. That's a huge birthday.
1: Well, I'm going to see her this weekend. Maybe I'll ask.
0: Just tell her, you know, the rest of us are curious. Mom, but apparently everybody else is.
1: You know, the thing is, I don't think she understands, like, what I'm saying.
0: The woman has 7 kids. She has a pretty good idea.
1: No.
0: She's like, yeah,
1: no,
0: you know what?
1: No.
0: There could have been 14 of you.
1: Gross. You guys, we had so many microwaved veggies. Throw a slice of American cheese on them or something, says American chick.
0: That's right.
1: Average chick.
0: Anything when you were a kid that came out of the microwave, you throw a slice of American cheese on. I don't care if it was a hot dog or if it was broccoli. Yeah, that's right.
1: Nothing smells worse than boiled chicken.
0: It just smells like chicken stock, doesn't it? Wouldn't it?
1: It didn't smell really like anything. I mean, our kitchen, we were a huge family, so somebody's always cooking something. But man, that pot, that boiled chicken pot. Bro, I got a workout, buddy.
0: I don't know, man. That's hard. It's really hard to get past.
1: Well, that's when I see things like a rotisserie chicken. I'm like, God, imagine if we had...
0: imagine how much fatter I would be if food was
1: just
0: good.
1: Just imagine if we had, a rotisserie back in the day.
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1: All right, according to women, what are the things they say they don't care about? What they really do? They're lying to you. Lying? We all know some grade A BS when we hear it. Some things are obvious. Like when your significant other says things are fine, we know that things are not.
2: Fine.
1: Right. That there's clearly something that's bugging them. That thing is usually you. Then there are some more subtle things that women say don't matter to them. But deep down, women will tell you these things matter. Here are just a few of the things, according to women. Hey, when they say a few, it's like 20.
2: Isn't a few like three?
1: That's what I thought. Math doesn't matter. Apparently it does. What are the things women are lying about? Height. Sadly, it's completely out of your control. Sadly, it also matters, even on a subconscious level. They say if you're feeling defeated, short king, if you're feeling defeated, it's okay. In the U.S., roughly 10 to 15% of the population is 5'11 or taller.
2: So wait, there aren't even that. Would you say 10%?
1: 10 to 15% of the U.S. population is 5'11 or taller. So you are in, if you're 5'11 or taller, you are in the minority by a long shot.
2: Well, they're all fighting over just a teeny tiny handful of, like, tall kings.
1: The odds are significantly in your favor. You can make up for that for how you present and carry yourself. What is the cutoff? What's considered to be a short king? It was like 5'8", 5'7"?
2: I would say 5'6".
1: Okay. Google that really quick. How tall do you have to be considered a short king? I just want to make sure that we're giving the right guys credit.
2: The general threshold
1: is
2: 5'6", 5'7", and below, you are short.
1: Okay. All right. You're not short. You're a short king. Shine it up.
2: You are not clinically defined as short. Unless you are 5'4 or below.
1: I'm clinically short.
2: You guys, I'm a short king, says Nipsco Guy.
1: Yeah, see? There you go.
2: There are many of you.
1: What do short kings always say? We try harder. Yeah.
2: Hey, things clinically diagnosed as short? Yeesh.
1: Things women say they don't care about, but they will admit they're lying. Income. Being a financially responsible guy with a moderate income is far more attractive than a well-to-do dude who's in a financial freefall because, well, he's irresponsible with money. Things women say they don't care about, but they do. Body. Taking care of yourself tells the outside world what? Your discipline? You have respect for your body?
2: Mm-hmm.
1: Your clothes fit better, too. Oh, there, speaking of clothes. It's not the clothes that make the man. Isn't that the old cliche? Apparently it is. You don't have to dress like a fashion model, but women say, make sure if you're a jeans and t-shirt guy, make sure your clothes are clean. They don't look like they've been wadded up on the floor. Make sure that they fit. Know how to dress yourself. Know how to make yourself more presentable.
2: I think fit and cleanliness and the overall repair of the clothing are probably way more important than if you're fashionable or not.
1: I mean, if you got a pair of jeans and they're cinched tight because the waist is too big, so you've got that weird kind of balloon-looking thing, you know?
2: Yeah.
1: That's a bad look. Go for jeans that you make sure that your jeans fit correctly in all the spots. Oh, no. Things women say they don't care about, but they themselves will admit they are lying. Sexual performance. Oh, it's fine. It was great.
2: Every once in a while it might be fine, but fine can't be the standard.
1: Making an effort that shows you know it's not all about you will go miles. Learn how to communicate. Learn how to be present. Sometimes your sexual performance depends on mentally you not being present, though. Sometimes you have to take yourself out of the situation for a little while. Think about other things. Because sometimes when you realize where you're at, it's over.
2: You guys, short king present. I'd like to wear a tall hat. It offsets. You can barely tell I'm short that way, says Jay Kyle.
1: Right.
2: A tall hat.
1: You wear those tall trucker hats.
2: Are you about to say, on the WB?
1: They do say women are lying about they don't care about your sexual performance. They do add a footnote, make foreplay a priority. So much foreplay, they call it five play now. I don't believe this.
2: I don't know why they call it play. It's very serious business.
1: Things women say they don't care about, but they really do. I don't think any woman has ever lied about this. Communication. I've never met a woman that didn't tell me this is one of the most important things in the world. I don't care about communication.
2: Hey, what if you met a woman's like, don't talk to me about anything. Just shut up.
1: Meaningful eye contact isn't creepy. Having the ability to be quiet and listen instead of, you know, trying to suck all the energy out of the room, they say, is the key. Oh, boy. Things women say they don't care about, but they do. I got bad news for some of y'all. Teeth.
2: Boom. Got them.
1: Never underestimate the power of a bright smile. Make sure that your breath doesn't stink either, Eric.
2: Eric's like, what?
1: Eric, your breath smells. It's an NWA song.
2: My ex-wife always used to say she would never date a guy shorter than she is. She's 5'8". I'm just over 6 foot. We got divorced. She's now dating a guy that's 5'4". Times are tough out there for your late 40s, I guess.
1: Maybe she just realized that they try harder. Short kings, they try harder. Says so right there on the t-shirt.
2: Grillman Ty does say that Jay Kyle isn't allowed to chime in on this because he's ripped, so the perspective is off. I think if you're a short king, you need to become like a built dude, right?
1: I think so.
2: Like, you can't be a short fat guy.
1: I mean, you can. I see plenty of them. They're out there everywhere.
2: But if you're out in the game mixing it up, though?
1: I mean, if you look like a stump, it's going to be harder. You know, a short fat guy looks like a stump. So you better have a shining personality and a great sense of humor.
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0: Big day tomorrow. We've got the Bears Ultimate Tailgate. We'll cover everything you need to know here in just a couple of minutes. On Monday, also huge, we kick off Metallica. We've got Metallica tickets. In case you didn't hear a couple of days ago, Metallica announced they're headed out on the road. After they're done in Las Vegas with their residency, the M72 World Tour is coming to Indianapolis Saturday night, June 5th. 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
6: I like the older these guys work, they're getting harder they want to work.
0: Mm-hmm. 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So begin listening Monday morning at 8 a.m. and then 11, 1, and 5 for the Metallica concert code. 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Again, that's 8, 11, 1, and 5. Also on Monday is the return of Rock Your Bank Account. We want to put some cash in your pocket, about $1,000 in cash in your pocket. I don't mean about. We're not going to.
6: Yeah, I was going to say
0: it is exactly $1,000.
6: Yeah.
0: I mean, we might take a couple of dollars off the top if they give the cash to us to give to you.
6: Yeah.
0: You may end up with like $962 and maybe some change. 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It begins on Monday with First State Bank and 103.9 The Bear. Today is as good as it gets as far as the weather goes. This weekend, partly cloudy, 75. On again, off again, thunderstorms tomorrow.

0: Low 71. Heavy rain on Sunday, 69. Hey, Monday, Tuesday, Wednesday, 61, 63, 64.
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0: All right, 888-545-5655. Somebody says, first time listener, long time texter. Jason, that was the first time you've ever seen a donkey? That was the first time? Another show milestone. Yeah, I've never seen a donkey before. I mean, I've seen them.
2: I mean, did you take your daughters to a petting zoo? They usually have donkeys there. Maybe you saw one, you just weren't aware it was a burro. A burro.
0: Maybe. Maybe I just dismissed it.
2: Dismissed the burro.
0: You know, maybe I saw a donkey and I was like, yeah, it's just a donkey. Nobody cares. But this donkey that was serving drinks, maybe that was it. Maybe it's the fact that the donkey had a drink for me. Really made me focus on the donkey. But yeah, I thought the donkey was, he was a good dude. I really liked him. Would drink with the donkey again. Absolutely. That was my Yelp review. That's what I, when I commented on Beverage Burrow on Yelp.
2: You left a review?
0: I mean, if I was going to leave a review, I would have said, would totally drink with this donkey again. All right, 888-545-5655.
1: It's entertainment.
3: We'll separate the wheat from the chaff.
1: For men.
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1: Entertainment.
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2: I wanted to make sure I mentioned this because I just saw this as we were dinking around a commercial break. September 29th, there's an HBO Shorts documentary that's airing about Dennis Miller's time on Monday Night Football.
0: Oh, remember that disaster.
2: Yeah, they did a documentary. It's the same director, same HBO Max format. They did one on the Super Bowl Shuffle last year, and this is the next one in the series, but they're calling it Miller Night Football, and it's all about the high-risk, high-reward gamble that the network took trying to reinvigorate Monday Night Football by adding Dennis Miller to the equation and how terrible of an experiment that was. I enjoyed it, but I was also, you know, a much younger man, and anything different and new is cool. And what is the one thing we all know about Richard Gere? You don't need to say it. We all know it. How that rumor started and how it ripped its way through this nation without the aid of the internet or it being actually published in a magazine or a newspaper anywhere is beyond me. Wildfire.
0: It's an urban legend that was literally passed down generation to generation.
2: I knew about it in middle school, and there's no reason a middle schooler in the middle of rural Michigan should ever hear this, but I knew it. A new 12-episode podcast began yesterday. The Hollywood Reporter is taking a deep dive into one of Hollywood's most enduring urban legends. The podcast is called simply Gerbil. It's hosted by journalist Alan Sulkin and investigates the infamous rumor surrounding Richard Gere that first emerged in the early 1980s. A story, by the way, with no confirmed evidence that has persisted around this man for decades. They do describe it as one of the first modern memes, but they have guests, director Mike Figgis, commentator Andrew Sullivan, sex columnist Dan Savage, Stanford communications professor Fred Turner are all involved. So they're bringing in experts to try to get to the bottom of, one, how this started, and two, how it spread. The first two episodes came out yesterday. New episodes will be out every week on Thursday across all major platforms until we eventually get all 12 episodes. I don't know who I heard that from, but it was like a thing. Mm-hmm. And then by the time I was in high school, I'm repeating it to other people.
0: Mm-hmm. I'm telling the younger generations. That Richard Gere, he's into some weird things.
2: I didn't even know physically how that could happen. But then years later, when South Park did the Lemmy Winks episode, you're like, there it is. I knew it. I knew it's a thing. See, you know who else had a Lemmy Winks? Richard Gere. Greta Gerwig has confirmed that Meryl Streep will be the voice of Aslan the Lion in the upcoming Netflix adaptation Narnia, the Magician's Nephew. She also told Empire Magazine she sought somebody who was profound for the role, but not pretentious, one of the greatest actors to ever do it. She also says that David Bowie heavily inspired the film's vision, describing the movie as kind of like a rock opera, so you'll be able to see that. February 12, 2027, it'll stream on Netflix April 2nd. And boy, oh boy, holidays are coming, and Hallmark has announced its 2026 countdown to Christmas slate. 34 original movies. And they also add three new Mistletoe Murders episodes begin October 16th. So we're about a month away-ish. The network does highlight three marquee events. I know, Jason, you were very, very salty last year about the Chiefs' Christmas love story. And you said, what about me? Where's mine? Well, you're going to get Holiday Touchdown, a Bears love story. October 17th. Hey, your teams have been running white hot. You got that Cubs romance, the nine innings thing on TikTok, and now you're getting a Bears love story from the Hallmark Channel?
0: Every Bears story is a love story.
2: Mm-hmm. This will be the third NFL collaboration for the network. Holiday After Ever, a Disney World wish come true, drops November 28th. That's filmed. The entire thing was filmed on location at Walt Disney World. Lacey Chabert from Party of Five is in that one. And A Grand Biltmore Christmas, a time travel sequel at Asheville's famous Biltmore Estate. But all told, 34 original movies. The lineup runs through December 20th.
0: You know, every White Sox love story is the same. I watched that movie the other day again. It's basically the cops are taking him away while she shouts, "But I love him!"
2: There's not a whole lot you can do to kind of push that into a multi-episode arc.
0: It's a TikTok at best. "But I love him! Don't take him away!"
2: If you want a White Sox love
0: roll
2: story,
0: credits.
2: Just watch an episode of Cops. where was I? Oh, John Leguizamo is very close, I guess, to being cast in that new Miami Vice project, Miami Vice 85, with Michael B. Jordan and Austin Butler. They're calling it a full circle moment if he gets cast, because he apparently appeared in the OG Miami Vice. He had a small role. This October, AMC Theaters, the largest theater owner in the U.S. and the world, teaming up with Ice Nine Kills to bring some of horror's most unforgettable films back to the big screen. They're calling it Welcome to Horrorwood. Boy, they love hard-to-pronounce Horrorwood. It's a month-long AMC Thrills and Chills series. 300 AMC locations will have this. Basically, it's the band introducing a movie for you, and they're rolling in all the classics for Halloween. Hostel, Friday the 13th, The OG, American Psycho, Pet Sematary, The Crow. At Ice Nine Kills frontman Spencer Charnas will introduce the feature, as well as a corresponding music video from the band before you see it. You can check out the AMC website. And I'm fairly certain on Mentertainment News and in the entire show history, we've never uttered the words Duncan Sheik. The man was responsible for this hit back in 1996, and it was everywhere. Couldn't get away from it. It wasn't a number one hit. It was number 16, is as high as it ever got, but it was on the Billboard 100 for over a year. He got a Grammy nomination for Best Male Pop Vocal Performance. He is in the hospital in critical condition. His team wouldn't say what the problem is. All that is he's currently receiving medical care, remains in critical but stable condition. His family requested privacy, declined to share further medical details. You know what he's been doing since then? He won a Tony Award for Best Original Score for his original Broadway musical, Spring Awakening.
0: What?
2: Yeah, he's been working on Broadway steadily and successfully ever since.
0: Wow, good for him.
2: He also composed music for the Broadway adaptation of American Psycho. Yeah, this song, you could not escape. It is everywhere. Every radio station was playing it.
0: Yeah.
2: So I guess our thoughts are with Duncan Sheik today.
0: New music in stores today. There's quite a lot of new music from people we haven't heard from for a while, including Beck, that Ride Lonesome, his first album in 7 years. Nonpoint has a new album, their first in 8 years, called The Last Word. Roger Taylor of Queen has a solo record available today. Neil Young and the Chrome Hearts, their second studio album, and... this is great news for my wife. We're traveling today. There's a new Anthrax record.
2: Oh, she's going to be so thrilled.
0: I remember that great weekend that we spent a couple of months back when Megadeth dropped their new album, and we spent the entire weekend traveling. And it was the new Megadeth record. It was very exciting for me. She spent a lot of time with her earpods in. I imagine she'll be doing the same as we back to front to back, the new Anthrax record that is out today. I will say this about the Anthrax record. The first single they dropped was fantastic. It was old school Anthrax, yeah, and I loved it.
2: They call it For the Kids, right?
0: Loved it. Loved it. Loved it. And then the second song they dropped was about 9 minutes long, and it was really, really hard to get through. Even Mutter Jeff said, I can't do it, man.
2: Dude, 9 minutes, even for a band you love, is a tall ask.
0: Yeah. Yeah, I was with Mutter Jeff on that. I never made it all the way through. Speaking of music, Grand Theft Auto 6 announced their official album. They put out six songs yesterday. 34 new songs for Grand Theft Auto 6. The project arrives November 19th, along with the game. Six tracks are already streaming, including artist Travis Scott, Pink Pantheress, Fred Again, Morgan Wallen, we know who he is.
2: Okay.
0: And Keith Richards.
2: I think Fred Again is playing at Riot Fest this weekend.
0: Okay. The album will also receive several collectible vinyl and CD editions, exclusive artwork and packaging. The Keith Richards song, Bright Lights, Big City, Changed My Baby, that's on there too. I like the fact that it's a very eclectic record with lots of different stuff. That's fun they put that on there. Oh, we were just talking about Christmas a couple of minutes ago. Elf, a new immersive Elf experience is coming to Rockefeller Center.
2: You say Elf or Alf?
0: Elf. November 14th, the attraction will recreate locations like the Candy Cane Forest, Santa's Toy Workshop, the North Pole. Guests can enjoy interactive activities, photo opportunities, treats, exclusive merchandise inspired by the hit movie Elf. I've seen Elf probably, I don't know, 10 times. I did not know this. Jon Favreau was the director for Elf. I didn't know that.
2: Oh, yeah. Yep. That was the start of it because he did that. He did the OG Iron Man. And that was the start of him, like, making before he got Star Wars and all the real big boom movies.
0: Huh. I had no idea. So, yeah, you can get into the Elf thing. Perez Hilton's family wants your money. A man who built a career on sucking the life and privacy out of other people now would like your help while also asking for privacy. He's been sidelined by a self-harm episode on live stream. We know the story. Now his family is asking, please, we've set up a GoFundMe. Can you help?
2: That's a big negatore.
0: His family is trying to care for his children while he recovers. They have now turned to fans for help. His longtime friend has launched a GoFundMe drive. Saying that it will help Perez's mom cover the additional cost of caring for three kids full-time as of last night.
2: I thought he had millions and millions of dollars.
0: The GoFundMe, they're keeping it low. I can appreciate that, $25,000. So far, they're not even close. Almost $5,000 has been raised so far.
2: It's really difficult to feel bad for that guy. At all.
0: Well, he made his fortune telling you that, you know, playing on what all of us kind of subconsciously think, celebrities aren't real people, so we can do whatever we want to them.
2: You could say anything and it'll never hurt them.
0: Right, because they're not real people. They're celebrities, or they owe us anything we want to know or see or feel from them. And go ahead and write it down, man. Mike Tyson, a four-part Netflix docuseries. They dropped the trailer yesterday. It follows his rise from high school and then, you know, his fall into the ring. It premieres on October 13th. Go watch the trailer. There are some very uncomfortable moments as Mike Tyson, you know, he delivers, right? Also alongside the docuseries is a first look at Mike Tyson's one-man show, Mike Tyson, The Return of Mike, set to debut on Netflix on November 3rd. Described by Netflix as raw, unfiltered special in which he trades menace for mischief, revealing himself as a natural comedian with sharp timing and a gift for turning his own chaos into punchlines. Yeah, I think there's a line in there from one of his sons where he talks about as when he got sober, the embarrassment consumed him because of his past behaviors, and you feel it when he says it, the build up to get to that line in the trailer, and then it all makes sense. I think it's going to be pretty heavy, and it's going to be pretty awkward and pretty I don't know. He's just got that way sometimes of where someone will ask him a question and you can see something click in his head. You know?
4: Yeah.
0: Where all of a sudden his temperature rises quickly. And I think at one point in the trailer he says, I wish you wouldn't have asked me that. But he delivers it in that way, that very serious way.
2: Where somewhere in there is still that machine that was right. Destroying people in the 90s.
0: They show a lot of footage, too, of him fighting those tigers of his. Also, puts you a little off balance.
4: Yeah.
0: Wait a minute, he's kind of boxing on these tigers a little bit. These tigers are coming at him, and he's kind of...
2: Hold his own a little bit.
0: He's playing a lot rougher with them than I think a normal person would, yep. Certainly. Go check it out. They dropped it yesterday, man. It's pretty great. All right, so October is when we'll be on the lookout for that. All right, 888-545-5655. You know what? We'll throw this in after the top of the hour. It's kind of entertainment adjacent. You and I hate it when we get into a show and we watch the first season of a show, and then it takes another 2 years for the second season to drop.
2: Yeah, they did this to me most recently, I think, with Mindhunter. And then after the next season came out, you're waiting, waiting, and waiting. And then they say, yeah, we're not going to do another season. And they just sort of walk away. And you're like, well, why?
0: When you don't keep that constant schedule, you know, almost like a seasonal schedule for your show like they did in the olden days.
2: I blame all this on The Sopranos. They were the first show to pull this nonsense.
0: Mm-hmm. How much of your audience falls off when the second season returns? We'll look at some television stuff after the top of the hour. We'll get into some texts and we'll get into sports next.
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11: Our top local story, a South Bend man has been sentenced to 33 months in federal prison for illegally possessing a firearm.
12: Federal prosecutors say 66-year-old Gregory Hilliard, who had prior felony convictions, left a loaded handgun on a waiting room chair at a South Bend medical facility. An employee recovered the gun and no one was hurt. Hilliard pleaded guilty to being a felon in possession of a firearm. He'll also serve 2 years of supervised release after leaving prison. Heather Starr, MNC News.
11: And the South Bend Cubs welcomed more than 314,000 fans to Four Winds Field during the 2026 season.
13: The team says it's the ninth time since becoming a Chicago Cubs affiliate in 2015 that attendance has topped 300,000. The Cubs finished the season with a Midwest League best 77-51 record and also played their first season following a $48 million renovation of the ballpark. Victor Garcia, MNC News.
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2: Well, last night the Bills christened their new stadium with a 41-31 win over the Lions, and the score wasn't even that close. But if you were a fantasy owner, man, it was tutties all around last night. Jared Goff throws for 327 yards, four touchdowns. Amon-Ra St. Brown has 142 yards, two touchdowns. James Cook has 134 yards and a TD. Josh Allen, 248 yards, three touchdowns in the air, rush for two more. Everybody gets a TD. Sunday, we've got the Panthers at the Falcons, Bears hosting the Vikings, Eagles at the Titans, Steelers at the Patriots, Packers are at the Jets. Looking for that elusive first win. Browns are at the Buccaneers. Bengals are at the Texans. Ravens host the Saints. In the midday window, the Broncos host the Jaguars. Raiders are at the Chargers. Cowboys host the Commanders. Seahawks are at the Cardinals. Dolphins visit the Niners. Colts and Chiefs get Sunday night football. Rams and Giants get Monday night football. Tonight, 7:30, college football on tab. Number 5, Miami is at Wake Forest. Number 22, Houston is at number 13, Texas Tech. Number 21, Oregon, fresh off their beating, hosts Portland State. I'm sure they'll take it out on those poor, unsuspecting students. Tomorrow, noon, big day of college football. Number 2, Georgia is at Arkansas. Number 6, Ohio State hosts Kent State. Number 10, Alabama has Florida State. Number 10, Michigan hosts UTEP. Defending champion number 4, Indiana hosts Western Kentucky. Number 3, Notre Dame hosts MSU. And the big game tomorrow, the Lane Kiffin Bowl. Number 8, Ole Miss hosts Lane and his new team. Number 7, LSU. Reds fall 8-2 to the Dodgers. White Sox get a 3-1 win over the Tigers. 6:40 this afternoon, Reds host the Cubs. Guardians host the A's. White Sox continue at home with Detroit. Caitlin Clark and the Fever are at the Tempo tonight. Tomorrow night, Under the Lights NASCAR playoffs roll into Bristol. What a huge weekend. There's your sports.
0: All right, text the show anytime. Welcome to Friday, 888-545-5655.
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0: All right, how much of an audience do you lose when you take too much time in between season one and season two? It is a lot. A lot of us will get hooked on a show, right? And then 2 years later, I think, was Fallout this way? Or did I just lose interest in the Fallout? I remember watching Fallout and then it was over. And then I just never went back to it because it seemed like forever before they started introducing new episodes. A great example is The Pitt, critical commercial success in the streaming world. It's because it embraces one of the old TV, the network TV models, right? You have yearly seasons. A new report found that...
2: And also, back in the day, the seasons were long, like 20-plus episodes for a lot of these shows.
0: Mm-hmm.
2: Now it's like 6, 8, 11.
0: What's the new Ted Lasso? 10 episodes,
2: yeah.
0: And they run typically about 40 minutes per episode?
2: Yep.
0: A new report found that the hit that streaming services take, they lose a lot of viewers when fans are forced to wait too long for new episodes. Once the gap between episodes stretches past 18 months, the audience numbers drop. Some of the best examples. That Wednesday show. Remember season one of Wednesday? That was huge, right? Everybody was talking about
2: dude,
0: that.
2: The dance was all over TikTok.
0: After a three-year break before they introduced season two, they lost 60% of their audience in season two. I don't even know what this is. Lord of the Rings, The Rings of Power. Saw their viewership drop almost 60% after a two-year gap. Stranger Things, that's another good example.
2: Mm-hmm.
0: Stranger Things came back. After 3.5 years, they lost a quarter of their viewers.
2: Yeah, here's Super T McD. I have yet to watch the last season of Stranger Things. The last season just didn't do it for me. They took too much time in between.
0: Yeah, the show just kind of peters out, I'll be honest with you.
2: Because you forget a lot about the show and you feel you need to get kind of plugged back in.
0: Mm-hmm. So you've just added another task because now I have to go back and watch at least the last episode.
2: Right.
0: Or, God forbid, the entire last season to catch up on it. Meanwhile, shows that return quickly do much better. Obviously, The Pitt, Landman is another good, which brought back new seasons about a year later. Saw their viewership actually grow. The Pitt has doubled their audience when it came back after just 1 year after its first season. And Landman saw its audience grow 50% after a one-year gap between the first and second season. Bottom line is, if viewers love a show, but waiting 2 or 3 years for the next season, obviously, most of us move on and forget, or we find something else to watch.
2: I think Against the Grain would be like a Ted Lasso, because the show ended. We all knew it ended. And then after like a year, they're like, oh, we might bring it back. And then you start getting excited again. You're like, holy smokes, I didn't see that coming. But if they haven't ended the show, like, remember the Righteous Gemstones? They put a bow on it. It was over with.
0: Mm-hmm.
2: And then all of a sudden there's this other season. I still haven't watched that last season because you had such a poor experience with it.
0: Yeah. Was that the Lake House season?
2: Yeah.
0: Okay. You didn't see that one?
2: Didn't even watch.
0: Yeah, it's
2: you walked in here after watching the first couple episodes, you're like,
0: It was weird because the first episode didn't have any of the gemstones in it. It had a gemstone, but it didn't have the cast of characters. It was super weird. Like, remember was it the Walking Dead? What was the spinoff episode that had Nick Offerman and he was married to the guy?
2: Yeah, yeah.
0: Was that the Walking Dead or was that other zombie show that we watched?
2: No, that was...
0: What's the other zombie show that we watch? The one we just talked about it on Monday because the girl was up for an Emmy. Remember, she had the baby in the diner?
2: Paradise.
0: Paradise. There you go.
2: The Last of Us, somebody just texted. That's the show.
0: Dude, I'm telling you.
2: Now we're getting these shows mishmashed.
0: I got to throw my television away.
2: You guys, I completely forgot about that Wednesday show. My daughter loves it. I think she watched the second season, but I never followed up with it again because just too much time.
0: You know what everyone should do? We should all just throw our televisions away and just listen to more radio.
2: Radio's never let you down.
0: Ever. Not one time.
2: Why, Jason and I have new episodes every weekday.
0: Yep.
2: Except for like mid-December, we get a bit sketchy till the beginning of the year.
0: $120,000 sounds nice, right?
2: Sure does.
0: Money's out there. You just have to go find it. A woman was paid $120,000 to have a baby for a video game billionaire who has over, well, he's got a lot of kids. Actually, he's a billionaire. $120,000 seems pretty small,
2: light.
0: Right? A woman from California revealed that she was paid $120,000 to carry a baby that ended up being for a Chinese video game billionaire. There's plenty of reasons, obviously. People go down the surrogate route, right, when it comes to having a child. On the flip side, surrogates apparently can make some pretty decent money for deciding to carry a child for 9 months and then, you know, just handing it over. That part, obviously, would be very weird. In the case of this woman from California, she revealed that she decided to take on the role of a surrogate after she saw an advertisement on Instagram.
2: An advertisement.
0: On Instagram.
2: Everything I've ever seen on Instagram has been a scam, so.
0: Feels like I'm walking right in. It feels like I'm walking out into trafficked.
2: Well done.
0: I answered an ad on Instagram, following up on an advertisement on Instagram. How'd you end up in some weirdo's basement? Instagram, man.
2: I told
0: Dang
2: you,
0: it.
2: That's how I ended up being the proud owner of fake pit vipers. Pat vapers.
0: The woman whose name referred to only as Judy in the CBS News story, she already has a 7-year-old. After she spotted the advertisement for $120,000, she decided to it would help find her family a home. She was told that the father was a single dad who was looking to expand his family, and he had hired more than 24 surrogates.
2: Jeez.
0: Typically, they don't tell you who the father is, but in this instance, they said that the intended father, Zhu Bo, a Chinese billionaire, I know I got his name wrong, a Chinese billionaire, who is in the business of creating mobile games. In the past, this game creator claims that he has fathered over 300 children from surrogacy, but he revealed that he's actually got just a little over 100 children.
2: Yikes. Why do billionaires do that? Hey, I need to have an army.
0: Because they have that weird mentality of, you know, conquer, conquer, conquer. Everything is a scorecard.
2: Yeah,
0: for everything
2: I
0: is
2: guess.
0: A scoreboard for them. You know, when you get to when you have that much money, we've talked about it before.
2: I want to have a legion.
0: It's not about money and the things that it can buy. Money is it. That's the scoreboard. In order for you to beat everybody else, your number has to be higher than it's not. It has nothing to do with what you can buy and what you can do.
2: You
0: it's
2: guys,
0: a scorekeeper.
2: My buddy's wife has been a surrogate mother twice. Both times she was paid $25,000. This is Mr. K.
0: Sadly, speaking of the population, over the last 25 years, the number of single men has increased significantly. New data from the Institute for Family Studies.
2: Ladies, you could have your pick of whatever's out there.
0: Yeah, and from what we know, what we've heard from ladies, it's not much. It's basically a two-piece wing from the Chicken Shack. That's about it. The Institute for Family Studies has shown there were around 30.4 million single dudes between the ages of 20 and 39 in the United States in 2025. That's an almost 50% increase in the last 25 years. Around the year 2000, the number of single dudes was about 20.7 million. Why?
2: What do you mean? We're just...
0: Nope. Sociologists suspect it has to do with social media.
2: Oh.
0: And that the landscape has chipped away at social skills, fewer perceived opportunities to mix and mingle, and an educational system that doesn't cater to the interest and education orientation of boys. I have no idea what that means.
2: Everything I see online about how rough it is for women out there in the dating world to find a decent dude leads me to believe that if you and I were ever single, we would just crush it. Like, we grew up in the pre-internet era, so we know what it's like to interact with people. But if that's your competition out there, like, I don't know what to do.
0: I like the, we know how to interact with people, but we choose not to.
2: Yeah. Want to hide that ability under a bushel.
0: Can you talk to people? Oh, yeah, absolutely. Oh, good. No. I didn't say I wanted to. I just know that I can.
2: You guys, I have two cousins that have children for other people. One of them bought a brand new BMW SUV after the last child, and the other one built a whole pole barn with a full shop for her husband after the last child. I can't help but feel like you're selling kids, and I just don't agree with that.
0: It feels weird. Yeah, well, it definitely feels weird.
2: But also, putting your body through that kind of trauma needs to be worth something.
0: Like a BMW.
2: Yeah, and a pole barn with a full shop.
0: Well, since we're talking about the modern world we live in, they brought this up on BuzzFeed. Was life really better before cell phones? You're supposed to say, yeah, everything was simpler and easier. You know, it's the typical old white guy response. Yes, old white. Oh, the old white woman, white women on Facebook. Life's so much simpler and easier. But was it really better?
2: I don't think that it was. I think at the best comparison, it was probably the same. Headaches were different, but I remember back in the day, if you didn't know something, that was the end of it.
0: We talked about that Richard Gere thing in entertainment news.
2: Yeah.
0: It just, all of a sudden, that's what it was.
2: There was no way to disprove or prove anything mm-hmm. unless you did the work, and guess what we didn't want to do?
0: All you could do is retell the story. Are you sure that's factual? Yeah, the big kids on the bus told me.
2: Mm-hmm.
0: So, obviously, there's some, you know, I heard the story 3 years ago from the big kids on the bus, and now it is my duty to pass that down to the other children. When they asked people, they said, was life really better before cell phones? So people are brutally honest. You know what? It was boring. Mind-numbingly boring, to be honest with you. We filled our lives with a lot of fun stuff to combat it. We practiced at it. We built it. But we had to hone our own dopamine factories over the years of self-discovery. We had to make up life as it went.
2: You know what the other thing was, too, is you only were aware of what was in front of you. Like, you didn't have FOMO because you didn't know what was out there.
0: No.
2: Like, you didn't know if something great was going on the other side of town that you could go participate in, you know, be a part of, experience. You just didn't know.
0: You had to be sad later when you found out that that's where everybody was.
2: Yeah, you're like, what? Oh!
0: Why don't you try answering your phone? Oh, so you called. Well, yeah, I called multiple times. Nobody answered, so we just went without you. Oh. When people talk about the luxury of being unreachable, there's also a huge downside to being unreachable. It's lots of times things are going on and people can't get you. Mm-hmm. And then you miss it, right? Was life better before phones? I remember when dating, when the house phone rang and it was her. Yippee. Then we'd go to the movies. We'd watch the movie in the theater. The movie theater parking lots were always full back then. They were all gone in my era for the most part. They've been torn down, sold to make room for houses or businesses. Before phones, people were more aware of their surroundings rather than just burying their heads in their phone. Yeah, but sometimes that's for the better. We passed the time by talking to each other. When we got together, we focused on what we were doing. We weren't checking our phones every 5 minutes. I don't think so much about checking your phone. The only thing that irritates me when you're with people and they're on their phone is when they're documenting whatever it is that you're doing.
2: Yeah.
0: I don't know why that drives me nuts. We need to get a picture. No, we don't. We don't need to get a picture.
2: You guys, I'm only 22, so I never got to experience life before phones. It seems like it would just be better in the way that it was just simpler, I would think. You very rarely got overwhelmed because there were only like four things asking for your attention. You know, the stereo, what was on TV that night. Nah, that's kind of pretty much it. What are your friends up to this weekend? You guys, I don't take my phone into my work. It stays in my car. It's so relaxing not to be in constant contact with everybody.
0: Whoa, how do you do that? That's some Zen-like discipline. I just run out and check it real quick. Maybe somebody texted.
2: You guys, I got lost a lot without phones. I got lost on my bike, ended up all the way 4 hours from home, lost in the countryside when I was 14. If I had a bike, it would have never, if I had a phone, it would have never happened, says Uber Geek Gabe.
0: Yeah. I will say, if you have to talk about the absolute, the greatest thing about phones is the GPS, without a doubt.
2: Yeah, the places I knew in town back in the 90s, I could just drive to, no GPS. But now those same places, now for some reason, I have to use my GPS, like I forgot how to get there. Oh, man, they're documenting everything you do. My brother-in-law has to make a big video production every time we do something. It drives me nuts.
0: Yeah. You want to talk about wasted time. That seems like a lot of that's time that I want back.
2: Like, if I go to a concert, I'll try to get one picture of the band on stage, and then that's it. I don't need any video. I need nothing after that.
0: I always get one blurry picture, and I look at it the next day and go, why do I even try? I shouldn't even try. I don't know about this. Somebody says, there was something great about having an argument about something factual and not being able to settle it right away. You had to ask someone you trusted or go look it up in the library or something. Or the encyclopedias at home. I love the ability to find out anything, anytime, anywhere. I think it's great.
2: Yeah. Like, find out if a place is open before you go there.
0: Right.
2: That alone.
0: I love the ability of going to a strange restaurant, and I can look at the menu ahead of time. I love those little things like that.
2: You guys, I can't even eat anything until my wife slowly takes pictures of it.
0: Oh, no. I wouldn't be able to handle that.
2: Of course, I'm from the pre-digital era. I'm single, not killing it with the ladies, but I was an 8-bit computer nerd, so maybe I'm unusually socially awkward, says Cubicle Nate.
0: Maybe. Well, an 8-bit? What's an 8-bit?
2: Nintendo. NES. Oh, okay.
0: Yeah, somebody says, we talked for hours on the phone back then. Now we all have our phones in our pocket, and we rarely talk on our phones. Yeah, that's true.
2: You know, it's funny, too. Cubicle Nate brought up the 8-bit, the video game stuff. Do you remember when you couldn't find out something on a video game or you couldn't get past a part? You had two sources. Your friends, or you had to somehow procure a copy of Nintendo Power and hope they had a walkthrough in there.
0: Mm-hmm.
2: Like, there was an issue of Super Mario. There was an issue that had Super Mario 3 map on it, and that was passed around like pornography when I was in third grade. Everybody needed to spend a weekend with this map because you're like, you could do all this. Finally, everything you needed to know was right here. You're like, oh, sweet.
0: Oh.
2: Where are the warp whistles?
0: Also, Ubergate Gabe. A magazine or a call, or you would call a tip line. I remember those too. Yeah. Yeah. Like my brother had a subscription to that Nintendo magazine. And if I remember correctly, they would pick apart one game in every issue.
2: Mm-hmm.
0: And they would show you everything there was to know, whether it was, I don't know, Top Flight or Contra or whatever. I don't, you know, or the Mario.
2: Imagine if we had YouTube playthroughs. You could just jump on back in the day and be like, oh, that's how you do that. All right.
0: But also,
2: there's a lot of times you just walk away from a game. You're like, that's too hard for me.
0: I can't figure anything out here.
2: On to the next.
0: But, you know, it was also a great way to get you to buy a game because they would lay the entire game out in the issue. And you're like, all right, man, I'm halfway to winning it already because I already know everything about the game.
2: Yeah, or like the hidden track on the end of Marilyn Manson's Antichrist Superstar. The only reason I knew that existed is because I fell asleep listening to the CD. And then that scared me awake after 98 tracks of silence.
0: Mm-hmm.
2: I didn't know it was there. I had that album for a year.
0: All right, 888-545-5655. We'll get back into some more of those next.
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0: We've got tickets to see Iron Maiden and Megadeth. All you have to do is listen for your chance to win at 1 p.m. this afternoon. Morgan Reed will get you into the show happening on Tuesday night at the Credit Union One Amphitheater. Tickets to the show are on sale right now, Ticketmaster.com, or again, 1 o'clock this afternoon. Morgan, we'll get you in with Michiana's Concert Station, 103.9 The Bear. We'll talk about Metallica tickets. Monday, it all goes down. We've got your chance to win Metallica in Indianapolis. We'll get to that here shortly. Kluck is going to be out on the road after the show today to get you into the Ultimate Tailgate tomorrow.
2: Find me at D's Nuts after the show. D's Nuts Donuts in Mishawaka from 11 to 1. I've got the last four packs available for the tailgate. I'm going to give away a four-pack every half an hour from 11 to 1. Come hungry. Their food's incredible.
0: That's D's Nuts Donuts in Mishawaka today from 11 to 1. We might see some sunshine at some point today. I think mostly we'll get the clouds, but we might squeak in a little bit. 75 today for the high. By the way, that 75 is as good as it gets for about the next week. That's as warm as it gets. Thunderstorms on again, off again tomorrow, 71. Heavy rain showers on Sunday, 69. And then we're only going to be in the low 60s for the first half of the work week next week.
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0: I don't know why this text is so funny. We were talking about there are more single men now than ever before. As a matter of fact, the number has, I believe, almost doubled in the past 25 years. The dating world is definitely garbage when two women are willing to hitch their wagon to this dump truck, says Cheese Factory Pervert. Yeah, some dude's got none, and then Cheese Factory Pervert has two. I mean, good for you, man.
2: All right. I think he only resurfaces when he can remind people he has two wives. All three of them live together.
0: Are they two wives or is it a wife and a girlfriend? Hey, Cheese Factory Pervert, is it two wives or a wife and a girlfriend? Or is it two girlfriends?
2: Yeah, we had him on a podcast and I can't remember.
0: Yeah, I don't either. Whatever he's doing a good job because he's had him now for like 10 years, right?
2: Mm-hmm.
0: It's been a very long time. Good for him.
2: You guys, I figured out Dookie's hidden track because I fell asleep, called my cousin, my aunt, called my mom. My CD was taken away, says number one Kentucky fan. That was another thing back in the day. Your music could get taken away.
0: Oh, God, yeah.
2: How could they take it away? I had to hide my rap CDs because my mom didn't want me to have them, so I'd have to leave for school and tuck them away and hide them. But imagine coming home and your music is taken. Oh! So lame.
0: Somebody did have a great music. Thanks to phones now, we were debating, you know, whether we weren't debating, BuzzFeed was debating, was the world a better place before phones? A lot of people, you know, I mean, we glorify the past, right? I mean, that's a natural tendency.
2: There are certainly some rose-tinted glasses there.
0: The old days are always the good old days, right? But somebody did say that with phones, we have greater access to music, and that is absolutely true. Here's part of the problem, though, when it comes to music and phones, is sometimes it's overwhelming because there's so much music available now. I mean, I assume there was probably that much music available back then. You just didn't hear about it, right? Whatever the major record labels wanted to give you, whatever radio wanted to give you, that's what you got, right? Unless you were willing to spend hours in the record stores, you know, looking through independent music.
2: But even now, like, I have the ability to listen to anything I want at any time I choose, but I still listen to the same, I don't know, more or less 45 songs or bands.
0: A lot of that is because there's so many choices that you don't know where to start. That's my problem sometimes, is I'm like, I want to find something new. All right, so where do I start? A lot of times I'll start with, you know, you'll take something that's familiar, and if you have Apple Music, you know this, you can scroll down and find like artists. I know Spotify does that too, and then kind of start picking your way through there. But it's just so much sometimes that you just end up going back and listening to the same, you know, 90s stuff that I've, you know, that I've spent all my time listening to. Top 10 pizzerias in the world. How many pizzerias in the United States fall into the top 10?
2: Four.
0: It is exactly four.
2: Is it?
0: I would have answered zero. I would have answered zero. If you want great pizza, where you got to go? I would imagine Italy, right? It's not often that we lead the charge in many things anymore, but four of the best pizzerias in the world are right here in the United States. There's a pizzeria in New York City called Una Pizza. That comes in at number two. There are two California pizzerias coming in at number five. A Los Angeles pizzeria and a San Francisco pizzeria is in there as well. And then Jersey City's Raza Pizza found itself at number 10. Hey, good for us, man.
2: Yeah, and I still go to Hungry Howie's when I'm very hungry.
0: That's unfortunate.
2: They got the flavored crust, Jason. It doesn't cost extra. Whatever flavor you want.
0: Oh, this is bad news. A few weeks ago, we were talking about integrating AI into everything, right? And we had all the semi guys texting in and saying, "Yeah, we now have cameras in the truck that AI cameras that will monitor everything that we do. It follows our eye positioning. It follows what our hand movements are. You know, so if you get caught looking at your phone too long or at all, it's curtains for you, right?" Uh-huh. The semi-drivers were telling us all kinds of terrifying things. Basically, it's hands attended to, and you look straight ahead. Oh, I think one guy also texted in and said, if you don't look side to side every once in a while, you'll get flagged for that, too. All right, this is filtering down to getting guys like us. Garbage trucks are now being fitted with AI cameras to register code violations. Like if I want to throw away a television, I throw it in the bottom of the garbage can and then I put the bags on top of it, right?
2: I've gotten pretty good taking the stuff that goes to the hazardous waste department to the hazardous waste department.
0: Where is that?
2: Every town has one.
0: Really?
2: Yeah.
0: I didn't know that. I thought the hazardous waste department was my Herbie Kirby that goes out once a week.
2: The first question they ask you when you pull up is what county you live in. And I don't know why I always get nervous, even though I'm in the county I need to be in.
0: Oh, because they don't want garbage from over there.
2: Well, you're going to go to New York, or they'll charge you. But right now, I've got like 8 empty cans of stain just waiting for that next trip. It makes me feel like I'm doing a little favor for my friends, you know, Captain Planet and the Planeteers, or whoever those kids were.
0: This is why I worry, because, you know, if you want to chuck a television into the bottom of the garbage can and then pile the rest of the garbage on top.
2: You shouldn't do that.
0: That they're going to flag it now. What about if it trickles all the way down to, if I throw a battery away? AI camera going to pick up on that battery? Dallas garbage trucks are now equipped with AI-powered cameras that scan homes and flag possible code violations as they travel their routes. The system gives... They also look at your house. So the city can come after you. The system...

0: system is not connected to law enforcement or any sort of federal database, and city employees must review each finding before any action is taken. So again, we are under constant surveillance. Not just us, so is our stuff.
1: Our garbage. Our house.
0: Dallas council member has raised questions about funding the program. City officials plan to hold a hearing about the system.
2: You guys, that is a rookie mistake. Everybody knows hazardous belongings go to your neighbor's house in the middle of the night or to a different subdivision, says Slow Pitch.
1: Or to an unsuspecting open Federated Media dumpster.
0: So I have to walk out into the. I have to walk out to my neighbor's house in the middle of the night and throw the television in his Herbie Kirby?
2: Mm-hmm.
0: Okay. Voted in Friday, tried to get to the stuff we didn't have time for earlier. Obviously, you can text the show anytime, 888-545-5655. The National Toy Hall of Fame just released its 2026 finalist list. I don't like this because now they're getting into toys, not that I had when I was a kid. They're getting into toys that my kids had when they were kids. Time moves pretty fast. One of the all-time greats is finally being nominated this year for the National Toy Hall of Fame. We'll get to it next.
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0: winter, I would show up before she got off work. I would wait in the parking lot, clean the snow off of her car, and then she would sit in my truck while her car warmed up and we talked.
1: And then?
0: Well, he said they dated.
1: Okay.
0: Think about you now.
2: I would.
0: Think about you
2: no
0: now.
2: Way, man.
0: Would you ever, if you were trying to get a woman's attention now, what would, I mean, at this point in your life, you're so tired. You're just like, I'm not doing anything.
1: Right.
0: Any effort. I'm like, I don't know.
1: I'm like, here's $50. Should we just, can we go to dinner together? Are you hungry?
0: Show up to where she works, clean her car off.
1: I notice you're a little shaky. Is that because you haven't had a drink in a while? Maybe we should go have a couple of drinks. I wouldn't know how to do it. But also, if I'm a woman and there's some dude scraping the snow off my car, I'm going to be a little weirded out by that. But good for you.
0: I worked for a gas company and her dog dug up her propane line, so I had to fix it. We also have to fill out paperwork and sign it. She scoured Facebook until she found me. 2.5 years later, we're still together.
1: See how incredibly handy that is? Like back in the olden days, if you saw someone and you liked them, you're like, wow, I'd like to talk to that person and miss your opportunity. Pfft, gone. How flattering is it that she whizzed away all that time digging around on social media until she found you?
0: A pleasant farmer says, on days that it wasn't snowing, I often wrote her notes and clipped them to her windshield wiper.
1: Yeah.
0: You guys, these stories are starting to make me think that really I'm not that crazy, says B-Rad. I think a lot of this is younger person behavior.
1: No, you wouldn't do any of this at your age now. I don't think so. I don't think not a one of these. All right, 888-545-5655.
0: I went in weekly to the salon so she could cut my hair. After I sealed the deal, I went back to my usual habit of getting one haircut every few months. Down the road, her realization of this made me confess that I just wanted a date. You were getting a haircut every week?
1: What is that? What is that, 20, 25 bucks a clip every single week? You're like, well, I got to add something else to the budget now. Jesus, I need you to go out with me so that I can start saving some money because this is killing me. All right, 888-545-5655. We'll get back into some more of those next.
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4: All right, 888-545-5655. Welcome to Friday. We just have one more to get through, and then we've got ourselves a couple of days off. You're talking about unhinged ways that you met someone, or what you would go through to meet someone. I think, what did the one lady said? She flew to Canada and then told them that she was there on vacation and they should hang out for a little bit. That's a lot. Morning, friend. She held my hand in second grade, then proceeded to make fun of me. Years later, she connected with me on Facebook and apologized. We've been married for 7 years, though, says number one Kentucky fan. Wait a minute. So in second grade, she grabbed your hand. She's like, this is my boyfriend. Yuck. You would never be my boyfriend. And then she tracked you down and apologized. That's neat.
5: Hold my hand. Ew, gross.
4: I don't know why that makes me sad. She tracked me down years later and apologized. That means that's been banging around in her head that entire time. that she was a jerk to somebody. All right, what are the parenting rules from back in the 80s that would never fly today?
5: Oh, almost all of them. Like, don't complain about my cigarette smoke.
4: Some of the rules from the 1980s. The way that we grew up, right? Looking back on the previous generation and how we raised kids, it's a bit of a trap. It's tempting to view the past entirely through a modern lens. You know, like in the 7 o'clock hour, we were talking about before phones, you know, the before times. Was it really better before we had phones with us?
5: Nah, it was just different.
4: Now you're treating every outdated practice as evidence of ignorance or neglect. When it comes to neglect, one of the parenting rules from the 1980s that's not going to fly today, latchkey status as a badge of honor. Dual-income households climbed all through the decade, children letting themselves into empty homes after school, making a snack, watching TV.
5: As a non-latchkey kid, latchkey kids were the most dangerous. Like, if you were in my neighborhood, if you were at Eric Martin's house after school, you could do whatever you wanted.
4: It was super fun. Super fun.
5: You could eat candy and smoke cigs, watch R-rated movies. You could do anything till 6 o'clock.
4: Mostly in my neighborhood, it meant, and that was us at our house, we were the latchkey kids. We were the driveway basketball court. That's essentially what it meant. There was no cigarettes. There was none of that, like in elementary and middle school. It was all driveway basketball all the time. Because if you played at somebody else's house and they had a stay-at-home mom, they would chase you out because they didn't want to listen to the racket of the basketball hitting the backboard. They say common enough that latchkey kid entered the everyday vocabulary in the 80s. It wasn't framed as neglect at the time. It was framed as independence, resilience, instead of, well, an economic reality, not a parenting failure. I mean, there's more dual-income houses now than ever before, right? More and more people. Yeah, not by choice, because you have to. So, I mean, kids still go home to an empty house, right?
5: I don't know. I think they have somewhere to go, right?
4: I don't know.
5: That's the point I think they're trying to make, is that you can't just let a kid be like, I don't know, figure it out after school.
4: If you have like a third grader, do they go somewhere? What, do they go like the YMCA, or is there some kind of a after school program? Or do you send them home? Parenting rules from the 80s that don't fly today. Spontaneous, unscheduled play. What did you do when you were a kid? You knocked on a neighbor's door, right? You wandered into a backyard.
5: You just got on your bike and pedaled downtown to either look for somebody you knew or look for something to do or things to break into.
4: Where is there a pile of bicycles in the neighborhood? Uh-huh. And then that's where you would go. Yeah, I don't ever remember a time where one of my kids was like, you know what, I'm just going to go to such and such's house. Yeah, I guess everything was pretty well planned out.
5: There was a lot. There was very little oversight.
4: Oh, here's one of my favorite things about the 80s.
5: Like, my mom would lock us out in the summertime in the morning, and then you weren't allowed to come back.
4: You know, why is everybody a helicopter parent now? Why is everybody so overprotective and overreactive with everything when it comes to their kids now? Because of the moral panic that reshaped how parents policed everything, and that all grew out of the 1980s. What was the number one panic from the 80s? Satanism.
5: Uh-huh.
4: Fears about Satanism swept through communities.
5: Even more than the molesters.
4: It did. Right alongside stranger danger, Satanism was right up there. By 1988, police departments were still fielding calls advising residents about supposed animal sacrifice rituals. Oh, yeah. One writer who lived through it called that era, the 1980s, were the era of trickle-down fear.
5: You guys, one day a strange kid was randomly in my backyard with my kids. I went out there and asked his name and where he lived and told him, next time, try the front door first. He hasn't been back since.
4: Why would you do that? Why would you do that? Why don't we just let the kids play? The culture of anxiety that seeped directly into how closely parents monitored their kids' everyday movements was based on trickle-down fear, which, by the way, is rampant today. But that's when it started, was back then. Yeah, the last time we talked about this, I'll always give thanks to whoever it was. There was a little broken down old shed in the woods by my house, and somebody painted a pentagram on the wall of this. It was like You know, like when you're on a golf course and they're, you know, they always have like those little sheds out there where you go in case it rains. Right?
5: Yeah.
4: It was one of those because, you know, there I live next to a golf course and there was where they have those in the woods and somebody had painted that pentagram in there and it was the most dangerous place on earth. It was so alluring to go into the woods and go hang out by that place.
5: That's where the Satanists hung out.
4: We never saw anybody there, not one time, but you would always creep around and look that maybe today's the day that the Satanists gather in that little shed.
5: You guys, I was a latchkey kid, 1 year and 1 year only, till my mom came home to a garage full of fifth graders smoking cigs. My mom changed shifts after that, says Disc Golf Junkie.
4: I was going to say, then where do you go? Where do they ship you off to? Things that don't work anymore. Milk cartons taught a generation to be afraid of strangers. Kids started appearing on milk cartons in kitchens across America, born from genuine grief, carrying consequences nobody fully anticipated. One pediatrician at the time, Dr. Benjamin Spock, publicly voiced concern that the sheer scale of effort was teaching children about criminal danger before they were emotionally matured to process it. Oh, that scared the hell out of you, right? You sat down and had breakfast in the morning. What do you got? A carton of milk with a missing kid.
5: Yep.
4: A missing, you go ahead and assume, dead kid on the back of it. That scared the bejesus out of you.
5: My ex complains that our daughter is a kids club, which is modern age latchkey kid. Like, we both weren't latchkey kids ourselves. He acts like it's the worst thing in the world. My daughter loves it because she gets to see her best friends for hours after school, complains when I pick her up.
4: Stranger abductions were statistically very, very rare even then, but the fear took hold anyway.
5: You guys, I was also a latchkey kid. One time my mom had to put me in a taxi cab to take me to daycare for the day. I've never been more afraid. It was the 1980s. Your mom put you in a cab by yourself?
4: I mean, good on her. Yeah. I mean, that, you know, would you put like a kid, dude, how old were you? Like 10, 12? Would you put a 10 or 12-year-old in an Uber right now? Oh, God, no. No. Why? Nothing's going to happen to that kid. But again, the trickle-down fear. We just assume that we're handing our kid off into the backseat of a car. They're going to end up on a milk carton that doesn't exist anymore.
5: I grew up on a lake, and I fell in the water several times. I became a leash kid. I had a sandbox next to a big oak outside the kitchen window that I would literally get tied to. That evolved into me not being allowed in the house till it was time for supper. If I was lurking inside, I had to dust the entire house. I don't think I turned out too bad. I even had a leash for shopping because I would just run off. A leash kid.
4: Wow, that's hilarious. Here, one more. We got to take a break.
5: Latchkey? Nah, leash.
4: What was the first leash part of that? What did they do to him?
5: He fell in the water a bunch, so they just decided to tie him up to a big oak tree outside. He got to play in a sandbox or wherever his leash would let him go.
4: Now, how old were you now?
5: He was 31. Man, you want to talk...
4: So basically, they kept you like an outside dog?
5: Yeah, more or less.
4: Wow.
5: There's a little circle worn in the yard where he could go.
4: I'm not sure that works any, ever.
5: Hey, what would you do if you were driving through a neighborhood and you saw a kid tied to a tree? I'm like, ooh, don't feed him.
4: I'd go look and see if he's had any fresh water lately. I put a new water bowl down for him. Jeez, man. All right, 888-545-5655. All right, yeah, we'll jump back into this here in a couple of minutes. Parenting stuff that happened in the 80s. Probably shouldn't even be talking about it now. After sports, next.
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16: Our top local story, a South Bend man has been sentenced to 33 months in federal prison for illegally possessing a firearm.
17: Federal prosecutors say 66-year-old Gregory Hilliard, who had prior felony convictions, left a loaded handgun on a waiting room chair at a South Bend medical facility. An employee recovered the gun and no one was hurt. Hilliard pleaded guilty to being a felon in possession of a firearm. He'll also serve 2 years of supervised release after leaving prison. Heather Starr, MNC News.
16: And the South Bend Cubs welcomed more than 314,000 fans to Four Winds Field during the 2026 season.
15: The team says it's the ninth time since becoming a Chicago Cubs affiliate in 2015 that attendance has topped 300,000. The Cubs finished the season with a Midwest League best 77-51 record and also played their first season following a $48 million renovation of the ballpark. Victor Garcia, MNC News.
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3: Well, if you had any fantasy players in the offense last night, you're waking up happy. Jared Goff, 327 yards, 4 tutties. Amon-Ra St. Brown, 142 yards, 2 tutties. James Cook, 134 yards and a touchdown. Josh Allen, 248 yards, 3 in the air, 2 for rushing. No defense last night. 41-31, your final. Bills over the Giants to christen, or over the Lions to christen their new stadium. Sunday, the slate of football rolls on. Panthers, Falcons, Bears opening up at home against the Vikings. Eagles are at the Titans. Steelers are at the Patriots. I haven't heard if Kyler Murray's going to be starting or not this weekend. Packers are on the road at the Jets. Browns are at the Buccaneers. Bengals at the Texans. Ravens host the Saints. 425 window, the Broncos host the Jags. Raiders are the Chargers. Cowboys host the Commanders. Seahawks, Cardinals, Dolphins, Niners. Colts and Chiefs get the standalone game Sunday night. And then Monday Night Football, we're treated to the Giants and the Rams. Tonight, 7:30 college football. Miami at Wake Forest. Houston at Texas Tech. Oregon looking to bounce back against Portland State. Tomorrow at noon, Georgia, Arkansas, Ohio State, Kent State, Alabama, Florida State, Michigan, UTEP, Indiana hosts Western Kentucky, number 3 Notre Dame hosts Michigan State, number 8 Ole Miss hosts number 7 LSU at the same time. Lane Kiffin's old team that he abandoned versus his new squad. 6:40 this evening, Reds host the Cubs, Guardians host the Athletics, Sox host the Tigers, the Fever, Caitlin Clark and company back to work tonight at the Tempo, and tomorrow night under the lights, it's NASCAR playoff action from Bristol. Wow, there's your sports.
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18: It's the Jason Lee and Cluck Show.
4: God, this is so funny. We were talking about child experts, the parenting rules from the 1980s that just don't fly anymore. And there's some crazy stuff on here, up to and including crazier texts. We had a guy text in and say that he grew up near a lake, and he would fall in the water sometimes. So his parents just put him on a leash like a dog and leashed him to a tree if he wanted to play outside. Like he could reach a sandbox and whatever. He just texted in again. He said, I texted in about being the leash kid. My mother begged and pleaded and eventually got me into swim lessons early at the YMCA. I was 4 years younger than all the other kids in swim lessons. I wasn't even in kindergarten yet. The best part is when my mom was outside doing chores, she would move my leash to the clothesline so that I could access my play set. I literally had a dog run, but at least I'm alive today. He says my mom still has the leash. She says, I'll need it one day when I have children. Dude, it's rainbow colored and it has a little heart sewn to the harness.
3: I've seen people clip their dogs to the clothesline.
4: So they can run back and forth.
3: That's what that poor little kid had. That's hilarious.
4: Somebody else. Somebody from Florida. I have a picture of my mother when she was 2 years old in 1947, leashed to the tree in her front yard because she kept running off. Wow. Okay. Somebody says, what do you do with a kid on a leash? You tell him he's a good boy and you give him some water. Okay. All right. You give him some pets, says Hungover Hoosier. That's hilarious.
3: Hey, first time texter. I should have been a leash kid as well. Warren's joke about the circle of the front yard. That would have saved me.
4: What was different about parenting in the 1980s? They've got everything from latchkey kids to spontaneous, unscheduled, ride your bike around the neighborhood until you find a group of kids to play.
3: Did you care if your kids took a sip of beer?
4: Oh, God, yeah. Yeah. I used to take tugs off my parents' drinks all the time.
3: Yeah, it wasn't a big deal when you were a kid.
4: Yeah, if it was, you know, your parents would send you to the fridge to go get a beer. All right. And you would open it, and I would take a couple of chugs out of it, and then I would give it to my dad. That's why when I talk about PBR or I talk about Old Style, I know what I'm talking about. It's a part of my DNA. I've been drinking it since I was six. It's also why I know why I don't like gin and tonics. Because I would take a pull of my mom's gin and tonic. Ugh, boy, that's not for me.
5: I still remember that first crispy taste of an ice-cold Miller Lite I ever had, and I have been chasing that dragon the rest of my life.
4: Milk cartons taught us about trickle-down fear. And then, of course, the satanic panic that we laugh about all the time. It was supposed to, the satanic panic, you know, everything has the devil in it. It was supposed to scare you away. Unfortunately, when you're at least a little boy, I can't speak for little girls, but hey, that was very alluring.
5: You
4: can't listen to Shout at the Devil. There's a pentagram on the album cover.
5: Mm-hmm.
4: Oh, I can't wait to listen to Shout at the Devil.
5: I was a latchkey kid. Let me preface this by saying that. I'm not a conspiracy person. I remember the mall used to hold fingerprinting events. Parents would bring their kids to the mall and get fingerprinted. It was sold as a way to help find kids if they were kidnapped. Later, people realized it was more to use to identify kids. And also, seems like kind of a nifty way to catalog a whole generation. Wild times, says IU Nate.
4: Man, I forgot about that. Yeah, you get a little ID card, too, and it would have all your, you know, all your info, height, weight, you know, whatever. I forgot all about that. But yeah, they would have those fingerprinting events all the time.
5: It was also funny because I remember back in the day in the late 80s or into the mid-90s that when you left the house, you know, when you go out to play, like my mom would have literally no idea where we would bike to the next town and spend the afternoon like in the next town over and then bike home. And you wouldn't really have to tell her where you were or what you were doing.
4: I don't remember my parents ever asking.
5: You had like $6 in your
4: pocket.
5: So where
4: did you go?
5: Yeah. There was a pizza place in the next town over that sold like cheesy breadsticks for $3. So we'd make sure somebody in the party had $3 and we would bike like, you know, an hour and a half to the next town, sit down, eat some breadsticks, tip nothing, drink some water, and then bike all the way home.
4: Why parenting was different in the 80s. Corporal punishment. 84%, according to a general social survey conducted back in 1986, 84% agreed that a good hard spanking was sometimes necessary. A separate survey said pediatricians found 77% supported the use of corporal punishment, not just in theory, but in actual practice. Mainstream parenting books, obviously, back then actively recommended it. Pediatric guidance backed it as a legitimate, evidence-formed tool, not a last resort. Oh, so you would start with the spankings.
5: Yeah, I had a friend's mom, and we damaged some brand new mini blinds, and she called my mom to make sure it was okay to get clearance from Tower to hit me with something. And my mom was like, yep, go ahead. Over.
4: And send him home, and I'll give him a round two.
5: When I was 7 years old, my mom started working. I had to get up by my own alarm, get myself dressed, and walk to the bus stop about a quarter mile away. I would take a path through the woods or take the road. Either way, freaked me out. The 80s were a different time, boys, says Keg.
4: My mom drank wine coolers like they were water when I was around 12. When my parents were good and hammered for the night, occasionally they would let me have a Bartles and James, too. I totally remember getting, I was allowed to drink a wine cooler, you know, in high school.
5: But with your kids growing up, would you ever be like, ah, go ahead?
4: No.
5: Was it because you were afraid or you were afraid that someone would see or find out? Imagine the gossip. They're like, I think Jason lets his daughters drink a little bit of booze.
4: Yeah, I don't know. Yeah, I know that there were, you know, a lot of parents that would let kids drink in their house as long as they were staying, you know. And that was like early high school, I remember. And we just told our kids, that's not something that you're going to do. That's not what we do.
5: 90s kid here. I 100% got fingerprinted at the police booth at the 4-H fair as a kid.
4: Yeah, I remember my little brother getting that. Why parenting was different in the 1980s. Working motherhood, 6 out of 10 moms worked out of the house. That's how many mothers with children under the age of 18 were in the workforce in 1984, 60%. A record 19.5 million women. 14 years earlier, it was only 4 out of 10. They said the shift didn't arrive quietly. Plenty of households navigated genuine tension between financial reality and the expectation that a mother's place was to primarily be at
5: home.
4: At home. Say the bottom line, the difference between the 80s and today, missing children, latchkey independence, satanic rumors, corporal punishment, working mothers, taken all together, these separate anxieties fed into a single decade defining question parents kept weighing over and over again.
5: Because my great grandpa had a rule that men stay in the garage, women stay in the house. Kids could go back and forth because they could fetch the beers. The garage had a bed, bathroom, and makeshift kitchen, and wood stove. My dad never saw the inside of my great-grandmother's house until about 2 years into my parents' relationship.
4: What?
5: I used to be able to get a glass of beer, but only when we ordered pizza. Pizza and beer made me feel like a little old grown-up, says Jake Kyle.
4: Oh, there's another one. Somebody said, what about peppermint schnapps? Oh, yeah. Yeah, peppermint and peach schnapps. I remember peach schnapps was really... You always got your hands on peach schnapps if there was going to be girls there, because girls would drink peach schnapps.
5: I worked briefly in Washington State about 15 years ago, and I needed my liquor license serving. I missed one question on the test. It was whether or not a minor can have alcohol. If served in your own home, it turns out in Washington State, you can serve a minor alcohol in your own home legally as long as you're the guardian.
4: Wow. Now, there you go. Hey, my brother was one of those dudes who would take sips off my dad's beer when he would get them. He's 49. He's a functioning alcoholic now.
5: Yeah, I don't think any of us turned out great. The fact that I remember exactly what that Miller Lite tastes like, oh, I don't know, 38 years ago.
4: Super funny. I just had this memory pop into my head because I remember it was always you could take tugs on dad's beer, you know, drink out of, this is like elementary school and middle school, right? When you're a little kid. I just remember this, that at one point it was decided no more. You can't do this anymore. And it was because, and I can still see this in my head, one of my dad's buddies, who actually later on in life, when I was in high school, became my boss. He owned the body shop that I went and worked at when I was in high school. And his son, who was a lot younger than me, when I was like maybe 12, this kid was like 6. But this guy had a big party like they used to in the old days. They'd have these big keggers, like my dad and all his friends would have these keggers.
5: When was the last time you had a kegger?
4: Never. In college?
5: You should have one this weekend.
4: It would be like keggers and like badminton. And, you know, it was all these, you know, like big parties and stuff. And I remember this little kid going over to the keg and drinking straight out of the tap. And like, and I remember watching it. His name was Nick. And he was guzzling this beer out of the tap. And he was, you know, like 6 or 8 years old or whatever. Guzzle, guzzle, guzzle, guzzle, guzzle. And then he'd go back again. Guzzle, guzzle, guzzle, guzzle, guzzle. And then he'd go back again. Guzzle, guzzle, guzzle, guzzle. And then I remember him throwing up. And it was like foamy beer was just pouring out of this kid's body. And finally, one of the parents goes, you know what? I think what we're doing here isn't, I don't think this is a good thing for the children. And I remember my dad going, I'll take a beer, but don't open it. And then that became a thing for a while. Don't open it. Don't open it.
5: When I was really...
4: Nick's in prison, by the way, from what I understand.
5: Oh.
4: Yeah.
5: Oh. When I was really, really, really little, this is like, you know those memories you have, but you don't realize until many, many, many years later that what was happening wasn't exactly maybe what was happening. I remember when I was like maybe 6, maybe 7 years old, going with my parents down the street as some other parents in the neighborhood were having a big party, an adult party. And the kids were all allowed to play in the basement. And one of the kids at the house, his name was Mitch, he was my friend. So we all went, the parents were close. Basically, in hindsight, all I remember is the parents were sitting around the dining room table drinking and smoking, you know, and the kids were playing. But I got violently, and I'm talking like violently ill, one of the first times in my life I remember being really, really sick. And I had been drinking this punch all night. And it was weird. I just remembered like, you know, throwing up, being under a blanket and being like swaddled and basically carried out of there later in the night. But years later, when I was thinking about it and laughing, it dawned on me that I may very well have been drinking the adult punch and getting hammered at like 6 or 7 years old to the point of being drunk and then sick.
4: And that's where it all started.
5: Yeah, I don't know how to bring it up to my mom because I don't know if she'll remember it or not, but I want to ask her, like, is that the first time I got wasted. Was it 6 or 7 years old?
4: I would totally ask her.
5: Because in hindsight, if you look at my life since then, it kind of makes sense.
4: Then it becomes the, that's not how that happened at all.
5: Yeah, yeah. I remember one time, laying down, everything spinning, and then I remember throwing up just everywhere all the time, and I think that may have ended the party. But looking back on it, I think there's a pretty good chance I was drinking the adult punch bowl.
4: Somebody goes, you guys are literally just exposing all the traumas I went through as a kid. Yeah, my dad would give us dips of chew and then say, make sure and spit, says cowgirl. Yeah, that would be the equivalent of like one of our parents giving us a cigarette. I can't imagine any scenario where that would have played out.
5: Hey,
4: it would have been a trick if one of my parents said, hey, would you like a cigarette? I'd say, yeah, I'd love a cigarette right now. I would have probably got my head punched off. Oh, you took the bait, stupid.
5: We would sit in my buddy's dad's Corvette, drink his Miller High Life, until the garage door swung open one day.
4: Oh.
5: Party over. Trauma. These are all quality life lessons, says Crash Gar.
4: It taught me more than I probably needed to know. I know that.
5: Hey, when my sister and I were young, we backtalked to our parents. Oh, this is back in the day. So they put duct tape over our mouth and made us go wash the fire engine, the red station wagon in the driveway so everybody could see us washing cars with taped mouths. All right, see, I don't know if that's funny or not. I would laugh if I drove by.
4: I would too, probably. And basically all your parents did was give the other parents a good idea. None of the other parents are like, I think that's terrible. That's bad. That's not something that we should be doing right now. Other parents are like, that's pretty stinking smart.
5: Parents were cool back in the day. No wonder there wasn't a lot of parental stress. They weren't even doing anything. They're like, I don't know. There are kids here. Who knows?
4: Well, there you go. Uber Geek Gabe. I remember my first drink was a shot of peach schnapps as people were being pulled by skis down the middle of the road from the neighbor's Jeep. In the middle of winter, I was probably about 7. You know what a shot of booze does to a 7-year-old? I don't. But wow.
5: Hey, any of these stories, any one of them.
4: You go to jail.
5: Would get someone's kids taken from them. Yeah. CPS would be called. It would be a thing.
4: Going back to the dip. That's different from me. My uncle gave us chew and made us swallow it. Threw up. Made me not want to chew. Oh, most people get sick the first time they chew, and that separates the men from the boys. I'm never doing that again versus the rest of us who are like, I can't wait to do that again.
5: My parents wouldn't give me a lighter for fireworks. Instead, they give me one of their lit cigarettes, says Tex-Mex. Man, sneaking sips of drinks, stealing a stray cigarette or two out of the pack, riding in the back of a pickup and truck. Man, quality childhood memories. You know what? The more you talk about it, the more you're like, those are the days, because I would like those days to be here again. Especially ripping through a neighborhood in the back of a pickup truck right now.
4: Mm-mm.
5: Passing a beer back and forth with your buddy. What a great way to spend a rock and roll weekend.
4: All right, 888-545-5655. We got to get to stupid people in just a second, including, a cop is getting sued for shooting the family donkey. And, we've got kind of like how it was in the old days. Somebody's being inappropriate at the Dollar General. Actually, I think by the end of the story, I think a lot of us just realized, wow, that would be a great experience. We'll get to this next.
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4: 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From First State Bank and, of course, 103.9 The Bear. Cluck is out on the road here just about an hour and a half from now. 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
5: I'll be at D's Nuts Donuts downtown Mishawaka. 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We're done. It's closed.
4: Weather should work out in our favor today. The weekend, not so much. Partly cloudy. Looks like mostly cloudy right now. Today's as warm as it gets until, like, a week from today. We'll get up to 75. Thunderstorm, 71 tomorrow. Heavy rain, 69 on Sunday. The first half of the work week, these are the high temperatures. 61 on Monday, 63 on Tuesday, 64 on Wednesday. We might see 70 by the end of the work week.
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4: All right, 888-545-5655. Welcome to Friday. We are almost there. Somebody says, we were talking about growing up in the olden days. My best friend's dad was a major alcoholic. When he would run out of Red Dog, he thought it would be a better idea.
5: Red Dog.
4: Hey, why does that make...
5: Hey, hoo-ha, Red Dog.
4: Why does that make me feel old? I think I remember drinking Red Dog, what, in high school or college? I don't remember. When was Red Dog a thing?
5: I remember my parents buying the big cases of it from the store down the street. But I also remember the slogan and the commercials. And I wasn't even drinking age, so it worked.
4: When he would run out of Red Dog, he thought it would be a better idea to have his son, 12 years old, drive him 2 miles to the liquor store versus drive drunk. We'd all pile into his Ford Taurus while poor Eric sat on 2 phone books, nervously learning how to drive at 12.
5: Hey, I guess that was like the equivalent of taking an Uber back in the day. Like, I'm not going to drive. That's insane.
4: Right. Hey, the amount of people that are texting in that had to drive their parents around drunk, it's pretty crazy. There's quite a few texts that we're getting.
5: But that's another thing parents would never dream of doing today, because that you are going to get on the, you're going to be on the news.
4: Oh, yeah. You become a very big deal when they find you. And eventually they will find you. Somebody said 92 and 93 was the years of the dog. Yeah, it wasn't around for a very long time.
5: Hey,
4: but
5: from the Plank Road Brewery.
4: Yeah, but when it was hot. Man, it was hot.
5: Mm-hmm.
4: All right, 888-545-5655.
18: They're out there. Stupid people doing stupid things with the Jason Lee and Cluck Show.
4: Well, let's start with a West Virginia Dollar General.
5: Do you ever look back at your daughters and think of the three of them? Which would have been the best driver for you when you were drunk and they were underage?
4: No.
5: Surely one of the three would have probably been the better option.
4: Yeah, the oldest daughter, I believe. She probably would have had it locked down.
5: She's got my back. You're going to keep the cool about this?
4: Yeah, you got this quiet, right? She's like, oh, no, I'm going to tell everybody. Yeah. I'm like, well,
5: this is going to be in a book someday.
4: I still need to get home, though. A West Virginia Dollar General manager has been charged after deputies say he locked a juvenile inside the Dollar General and made inappropriate comments. 35-year-old manager gave the juvenile the manager's discount, allowing the juvenile to buy several items but only pay for a pack of gum.
5: Mm-hmm.
4: He then asked the juvenile what they were going to do for him in return.
5: Oh, boy.
4: The juvenile was eventually allowed to leave, told authorities immediately. The man was arrested, held on $40,000 bond.
5: I can't tell you what I'm going to do, but I can tell you what I'm not going to do.
4: You and I thought it'd be pretty fun to get locked inside of a Dollar General. Yeah, they got food and stuff, right?
5: There's food, they have toys.
4: Yeah. This is an incredibly sad story, mostly because I met my first donkey a couple of weeks ago. I don't think I've ever met a donkey before, but we were at a wedding and they had a donkey serving drinks. I thought it was the most adorable thing I've ever seen. I've never petted a donkey. I've certainly never talked to a donkey, but this donkey had beers on ice, and I said, that's a donkey I want to be friends with. And a donkey is essentially just a great big dumb dog. Police in Georgia shot a family's donkey. The donkey's name was Hee-Haw. Police were searching for a missing 12-year-old. The mom of the family says that officers entered her fenced-in property without permission or a warrant, and that the young... I hate that they say young, too. the young donkey posed no danger to the officers. When the donkey saw people in the yard, the donkey ran towards the officers. And again, donkeys are always friendly, right?
5: For the most part, yeah.
4: They don't bite. The donkey ran to the officers and a police dog handler, leading him to fire one shot, one kill. The donkey is dead. The young donkey is dead. The mom is now seeking damages for the alleged unlawful search and property seizure. The police officer has been placed on administrative leave while the Georgia Department of Agriculture investigates. The good news is the 12-year-old was found. The bad news is, well, the donkey was found dead.
0: No.
4: So please be careful. They're out there. Stupid people doing stupid things. We'll get some entertainment news in a second.
5: Unbelievably, back in, you know, the 80s and 90s, a rumor circulated around this great nation, and somehow we all knew it. Without the internet, without it ever being published in a news source or a magazine, there was no website to speculate about it, but we all somehow knew the story of Richard Gere and the gerbil. And now there's a podcast with experts that are going to break down exactly how this happened, how we all found out, and how it has grown through the years. We have some Narnia casting news. We have our complete lineup. Bears fans, ooh, you're getting your own Hallmark movie. Duncan Sheik, a name we have only uttered once on this show, and it was earlier this morning. He's in the hospital. Ice Nine Kills has some Halloween treats for you. And we have a new star who may be headed to that Miami Vice reboot.
4: And we'll take a look at the new Mike Tyson four-part Netflix docuseries and some new music that's available today. Hey, would you guys via text stop making this donkey story worse? It was a one-year-old miniature donkey, says Uber Geek Gabe. And then, hey, McFly. Hey, man, that donkey was just coming over to some new friends looking for scratches. All right, that'll be the end of those.
0: Yep.
4: 888-545-5655. Entertainment News is next.
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It is the warning of 1039 The Bear. What's up, guys? It's Morgan Reed. You can go follow me across all social media. It is a great New Music Friday here on The Bear. Jason Lee and Cluck talked about what's new, but during my show, you'll actually get to hear some of it. Just a little bit here from 11 to 1. You can go hang out with Cluck at D's Nuts Donuts in Mishawaka. Grab yourself some breakfast or lunch and try to win your way into the Bears ultimate tailgate happening tomorrow. Rain or shine, whatever the hell the weather decides to do. So ready to hang out with you guys. And we have got Stain tickets at 11, ultimate tailgate tickets at noon and 2, Iron Maiden around 1 and more. So let's just finish this week out strong.

0: Bad Omens of 103.9 The Bear. Get ready to head out here very soon, Cluck. Gonna be at D's Nuts Donuts in Mishawaka, where you can go hang out with him, you can grab some food, and most importantly, get registered to win your way into the Bears' ultimate tailgate. It's gonna be tomorrow from 2 p.m. to 6 p.m. They've got the special Cluck Cluck Boom Omelette Sandwich. Cluck said he asked them for just fancy meat and cheeses, and boy, did they deliver. Plus pulled pork for lunch. I wish I could come get some. Holy cow, the pictures look so good online. But no, I'm stuck here doing my show. So go eat a bunch in my honor, please. Cluck, while he's out there, is going to be drawing a winner for the ultimate tailgate every 30 minutes. So you can walk in, you can grab some of Cluck's special D's Nuts, and walk out with a way into the ultimate tailgate tomorrow. So go see him again, 11 to 1. Happening here soon over at D's Nuts Donuts in Mishawaka.
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2: Today's Real Rocker of the Day is Shelby Rupert from Baroda, Michigan. Shelby works at the Willows of St. Joseph and says she is a metalhead to the core. She is into Pantera, Metallica, Black Sabbath, Korn, and Slayer. Shelby says she loves 103.9 The Bear because no matter the songs we play, she can always just jam out and forget about everything. She is also a proud mom of six boys, which I think deserves a round of applause within itself. Holy cow, Shelby. We salute you here from 103.9 The Bear. Congratulations again, Shelby from Baroda, Michigan. 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

0: Starlight's the perfect circle and 103.9 The Bear. What can you win up next? Well, let me tell you, last chance here, 11 a.m. and 5 p.m. today. You can get two tickets to see Stained with Seether, Hoobastank, and Hinder. This is their Wednesday, September 23rd show at Credit Union One Amphitheater over in Tinley Park, Illinois. 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And let me give you a little bit of insider baseball, okay? When you hear the keyword at 11, text it in as fast as possible, please. Some of you guys are texting me the keyword like 3 hours later and then yelling at me through text message that it's not working. It's not gonna, man. You gotta be here right at 11 and text it in as fast as possible. That's how you're gonna win. That's how you're gonna stay on top of the game. I'm telling you that right now. Again, that keyword coming up about 10 minutes away, 11 a.m., 103.9 The Bear. So turn your radio up and don't go anywhere. I'll be right back.
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12: I was driving through the intersection, then out of nowhere, a car hit me. 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

New bedrock from Nickelback, a 103.9 The Bear. Nickelback going to be releasing their 11th studio album. It's called Everything Under the Sun on October 30th. Honestly, we have got a lot of those out today. Albums number 10, 11, and more for some bands. For New Music Friday, we'll be getting into some of those here soon.

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And real rock all day. The 1-2 punch of radio domination. 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

0: Pink Floyd, 103.9 The Bear. We have a wonderful new music Friday today. A lot out, including Anthrax back with their first album in 10 years. Autumn Kings releasing the highly anticipated Epiphanies, including Gone, Gone, Gone, which is one of your guys' favorites. Beck has dropped Ride Lonesome. That is his first album in 7 years. Nonpoint. I'm playing the brand new Nonpoint right now. Back with The Last Word. This is their first album in 8 years. Queen's Roger Taylor, new solo album called Violence Insane in a Beautiful World, and Neil Young and the Chromehearts back with the second song, their second album together. Everybody deciding today was the day to dump their new music on us, and I am not complaining one bit. What are you listening to today? Is it the new Nonpoint? You can let me know at 574-254-1039.
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Edgy Elephant, New Bear Rock, 103.9 The Bear. You guys, while I was sitting here in between breaks, I got one of those little news pop-ups on my phone. It's another food recall. This week's compromise type of food is ice cream that has been contaminated with stones. You heard me correct. The FDA has announced a recall of salted caramel ice cream due to possible contamination with small stones and other hard objects. Taking Rocky Road to a whole new level, I guess. Can we have anything

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0: Finger Death Punch 103.9 The Bear. The only way into the Bears Ultimate Tailgate is to win. A lot of you messaging me over on Facebook asking about tomorrow because of the weather forecast. Yes, we are still going. Rain or shine, baby. Just like everybody else heading out for the game, we are going to be out there having a damn good time. Tailgate going to be tomorrow, September 19th from 2 p.m. to 6 p.m. at Zolman Tire, corner of Van Ness and State Road 23. 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We've got tickets coming up very soon here, noon, 2 p.m., 4 p.m., and 6 p.m. today for your chance to win a four-pack, as well as clock out in person right now at D's Nuts Donuts in Mishawaka until 1 p.m. Don't let a little bit of rain in the forecast scare you off, guys. We are so looking forward to the tailgate tomorrow. Again, those tickets coming up here at noon. Good luck.
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Plowed by Sponge off of Rotting Pinata 1994, 103.9 The Bear, it's 90s at noon right now. Coming up now, one of those songs where the music video almost as iconic as the song, the album Melancholy and the Infinite Sadness from 1995. It's the Smashing Pumpkins.

0: Stone Temple Pilots of 103.9 The Bear. It's 90s at noon. Metallica teaming back up with the Red Cross and All Within My Hands for their fifth blood donation campaign. Right now, this one is only happening in Las Vegas, September through March, during their Life Burns Faster residency at the Sphere. 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I did the Metallica blood drive last year. I cannot stress to you guys enough how important donating blood and platelets is. I am a frequent donor, such an easy process. They are so sweet at the Red Cross. A lot of times you can get gift cards, you can get shirts, other little thank you gifts, kind of whatever they are offering at that time. Last year, Metallica eventually put this out to all Red Cross locations, so if they do that again, I will let you know. But I want to let you know, whether it's Metallica related or not, if you donate blood, especially while this is going on, please send me proof. 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

It's Tom Petty and the Heartbreakers, 103.9 The Bear, every cover band's favorite song from 1993. We are moving up to 1999, one of the best comeback albums of the 90s decade. 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

0: It's Cake at 103 down the Bear. It's 90s at noon. This is your last chance. Listen to me right now. If I could grab your face, I would. 1 p.m., about 10 minutes away here on 103 down the Bear, is your final shot to win tickets to see Iron Maiden with special guest Megadeth Tuesday, September 22nd at Credit Union One Amphitheater. 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But after 1 p.m., this is it. So turn your radio up. Make sure you stay tuned in. As soon as you hear that keyword, text it in. Do not wait. I'm warning you right now. Again, that keyword coming up at 1 p.m. for those Iron Maiden tickets. Best of luck to you.
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New Bear Rock from Bill Murray on 103.9 The Bear. Oh, guys, we had such a nice little Van Halen moment the other day, and of course, it couldn't last. We saw Alex Van Halen and David Lee Roth being nice to each other on stage, and now Van Halen drama is back in full swing. Alex Van Halen and Sammy Hagar just going back and forth for like the last couple of hours now over on social media. Alex called Sammy a complete idiot and more. So basically, you know, like 24 hours of wholesome Van Halen content and back to the rock and roll, baby.

0: and 103.9 The Bear. This is so funny. Did you guys see that viral video of Angus Young from AC/DC having a new hobby here, I guess? It's signing babies. His second baby of the year he has signed at the AC/DC pop-up in Toronto this week. They just kind of put the kid on the table. He signs it like it's a poster or something. Then they hand the baby to bassist Chris Chaney, and he signed it too. Why would you even have them sign your baby? I don't know, but it made for a hilarious photo op. I gotta ask you guys, what is the weirdest thing you have seen or asked a band to sign for you? 574-254-1039.
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1: 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Speaking of New Bear Rock, it is New Music Friday, baby. Architects dropping a brand new song called Machine. This is also their first new music since The Sky, The Earth, and All Between. And this one is very heavy. Let me know what you think at 574-254-1039. We got Incubus coming up now.

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As Stained celebrates 25 years of Break the Cycle, September 23rd.

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1: That is from Ashes to New on 103.9 The Bear. It is supposed to be a rainy weekend between football and the tailgate. And if you don't have any other plans besides that, might I recommend a movie night? And the movie I recommend is the Nimrod's Green Day movie, out now. I went and saw this thing before it was even fully released in theaters. And let me tell you what, it exceeded my expectations in every single way. It is so well shot. I was laughing the entire time. Obviously, tons of Green Day music in there, and the story is also very heartwarming. It was just a great little movie. Again, Nimrod's The Green Day Movie. Go see it. Morgan Reed recommended. It's Green Day up now on 103.9 The Bear.

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2: Today's real rocker of the day is the amazing Shelby Rupert from Baroda, Michigan. Shelby says she works at the Willows of St. Joseph and a metalhead through and through. She loves Pantera, Metallica, Black Sabbath, Korn, and Slayer. Shelby Rupert says she loves the Bear because no matter what songs we play, she can always just jam out. She is also a wonderful and proud mom of six boys. Congratulations, Shelby Rupert from Baroda, Michigan. Real rocker of the day, number 309. 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

girl. It's a 1, 2, 3, take my hand and come with me, because you look so fine that I really want to make you mine. I say you look so fine that I really want to make you mine. 4, 5, 6, come on and get your kicks. Now you don't need a

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0: 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You guys, we made it to Friday. I am exhausted and my head super hurts, but we have made it. I hope you have a freaking fantastic rest of your day. Keep trying to win your way into the Bears' ultimate tailgate. Drew Cage has another couple of chances for you. I will see you there tomorrow. I am so ready to party. I love you. Please be good to each other, seriously. And you can go give me a follow across all of my social media for some fun stuff. I'm Morgan Reed on 103.9 The Bear. Have a great weekend. I will see you tomorrow at the Bears' ultimate tailgate.
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Friday's Grace, 103.9 The Bear. How you doing, man? Happy Friday. What's happening? My name is Drew Cage, 574-254-1039. As always, that's the number. Have it handy. There's some stuff today. There's some last chances on some stuff. And some more stuff starting on Monday that I'll tell you about here in a little bit. But whatever else you got going on, man, tell me all about it. Text it up, 574-254-1039. Drew Cage on all the socials. Go ahead. I'm over there. You're over there. We can be over there together laughing at each other. Or, you know, mainly just laughing at me. Whatever you want to do, I'm here for it, my friends. It's 103.9 The Bear.

0: Paul the Mud, 103.9 The Bear. Come around Monday, dude. Metallica tickets. That's going to be starting, dude. They're going to be rigging their show to Indy on Saturday, June 5th at Lucas Oil Stadium with Limp Bizkit and Avatar. And starting Monday morning at 8 a.m., we got them Metallica concert codes. All you got to do is listen, hear them, and text them back to us, 574-254-1039, and you're in the running for some Metallica tickets, dude. The more chances that you text back in, the more opportunities you have to win those tickets. So if you get it on Monday at 8 a.m., then 11, then 1, then 5, that's four chances every single weekday, 20 chances throughout the week. I did math. Get your tickets, man. Go to Metallica. Even better, go to Metallica for free starting on Monday.
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New Bear Rock from Perfect Circle, 103.9 The Bear. How's your Halloween decorating going? If you got anything up, man, send me some pictures of it. I'd like to see it if you got anything going. But be careful, because at least one Halloween decoration this year is going viral online. And not because of its traditional scariness, more so creepy uncle that you don't leave alone with the kids kind of scary. I'll talk all about it next. It's 103.9 The Bear.

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New Bear Rock from Avatar, 103.9 The Bear. Halloween decorations are getting weird as hell this year, man. A talking pumpkin decoration called Jabberin' Jack has gone viral because some of the lyrics that it sings gets way more horny than you'd probably expect from something sitting next to a bowl of candy. It sings the line, quote, "Come closer, I have a kiss for you, and it tastes like pumpkin pie." Then promises to be, quote, "wicked for just one night," and asks, quote, "How would you like to scream all night?" Dude, I'm be honest with you, man. This decoration has better game than I do. But it gets kind of worse. Like, Jack says that he will, quote, "fill you full of fright." Somewhere, a pumpkin spice latte just filed for a restraining order.

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As Stained celebrates 25 years of Break the Cycle, September 23rd.

0: Megadeth, September 22nd. 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

New Bear Rock from Motionless in White, 103.9 The Bear. Happy Friday to you, man. My name is Drew Cage. How we doing out there? Everybody all right? Did I just say how we doing out there? Like a real son of a bitch radio personality? Like, that's OG. Like, that's back in the 70s. How we doing out there? Kind of stuff that I apologize for doing. I thought I was better than that, and clearly I am not. If you ever find anybody that says that legitimately on the radio and does not point out the fact that they are kind of being a douche for it, I want you to go to wherever that radio station is and just give them the finger, because God, that was trash.

0: Chili Peppers, 103.9, The Bear. I got some news, man. I got some news that I need to pass along to you. They have made the decision to postpone tomorrow's ultimate tailgate party. They're just now coming down from the bosses until November 7th. Location and everything, times and stuff, still going to be pretty much the same. But if you did win a four-pack of tickets and you're planning on hitting it up tomorrow, don't. We have postponed until November 7th. So just keep your emails, keep your all the stuff. Going to try to reach out to everybody that has one. But that might mean some more opportunities to win some free passes into it. I don't know. Just do know that tomorrow, the ultimate tailgate party has been postponed until November 7th.
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11: I grew up in rural St. Joseph County. Born and raised here, I know the weather here. I've seen the same setups over and over and over again. I'm proud of the way we've always covered weather here at ABC 57. 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That's what See the Difference means to me.
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0: News 420 is Mind Blower. Sit back and relax because you're not going to believe this
1: It is the 420-ish Mind Blower. Weird thoughts and odd ideas, strange stuff that pass through my brain that I want to share with you so you have them in your head as well. Don't ever say this one out loud, but it is true. There's a very easy fix to both the overpopulation problem and world hunger. Cannibalism. It's the snack that smiles back.

0: New Bear Rock from Nickelback, 103.9 The Bear. How do you feel about fast food restaurants, man? Is there something from a fast food restaurant from back in the day that you remember when you were younger that you miss, or like you can't believe that it's gone, you want it back? 574-254-1039. Text me up about that or get out on the Facebook page. I asked the question because Wendy's has announced they are bringing back their, quote, most requested thing, which is apparently just the color yellow. The yellow packaging is going to be making a comeback at Wendy's on September 28th, rolling out nationwide. Of all the things that Wendy's could bring back, we're worried about the packaging not being the right color. That's kind of odd to me, but whatever. Look, I love Wendy's, and I'm a Wendy's diehard. Wendy's and I are ride or die until one of us has a heart attack, and we can probably imagine which one of us that's going to be, but I don't really care about the yellow packaging. However, is there something from a fast food restaurant back in the day that you miss, that you wish happened again, that you brought back? 574-254-1039 or on the Facebook page, man. I want to know.
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0: One more time. 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

New Bear Rock from the Foo Fighters, 103.9 The Bear. My name is Drew Cage. How you doing, man? 574-254-1039. That is the number. Text me up if you like. I don't know if you heard me talk about it last hour, but just coming down from the bosses up top, the ultimate tailgate party that was scheduled for tomorrow has been postponed until November 7th. If you won your tickets, everything is still cool. You can still come in. Just make sure you plan on not showing up tomorrow because we're not positive as to what the weather's going to be, and we thought it'd be a better idea to plan it a little bit further down, you know, when it's been rainy and crappy. So not happening tomorrow, happening November 7th, same locations, probably the same time. We'll get some emails and some texts out to everybody. But the ultimate tailgate party for tomorrow has been postponed. Tell everybody that you know.

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3: 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I will be there Tuesday from 4 to 6 welcoming you, thirsty friend, with open arms for this year's edition of Bear Hands Tribute to our pal Striker. 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

New Bear Rock from Autumn Kings, 103.9 The Bear. Today, my friends, is National Cheeseburger Day. Did you know that? You probably did. Morgan was talking about it earlier, so hopefully we've solved that what-to-do-for-dinner problem that everybody's going to be having with their partner later on tonight. But rather than try to make a burger healthier, there's a company called Dude Foods, because of course it is, that is trying to make them way, way, way less healthier, but inarguably more delicious. I'll tell you all about it next. It's 103.9 The Bear.

Jason Leon Cluck, Morgan Reed, Drew Cage, Lou Brutus, and the best rock on the planet. That is how you 1039 The Bear.

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0: Poppy and Amy Lee and Courtney the Plant, 103.9 The Bear. It's National Cheeseburger Day, dude. And if you're trying to cut out the carbs, I got a solution for you, man. All you got to do is replace the bread on a cheeseburger with more cheese. Yeah, because apparently the only thing standing between you and a heart attack was a bun. There's a company called Dude Foods, which has a recipe for a double bacon cheeseburger using bread cheese instead of the bun. Bread cheese, really what that is, it's just a firmer cheese that you put on there instead of the bun so it doesn't just kind of all over your hands, you know? Pretty simple stuff. But, dude, 3 slabs of cheese, 2 burger patties, 6 strips of bacon, and 4 more slices of cheese, 4,300 calories. That is not a cheeseburger. That is a freaking cry for help, dude. But to be fair, as I mentioned, it does technically count without a bun as a low-carb option. I'm just saying that in case you need to justify it to your wife or something after your next cardiac event.
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0: It's time for the 6 o'clock news. It's when Drew plays something new.
1: It is the 6 o'clock news, my friends. I got some new stuff for you. And like always, I want to know what you think about it. So give it a listen whenever you make up your mind. Take out your cell phone, text the word good or the word bad to 574-254-1039. Tonight is one of those bands that you've probably heard of, but you probably haven't heard a whole lot of them in the last couple of years. They started out with their first couple albums, seeming like they were going to be a big deal. Really good couple albums. And then they just kind of started putting things out a little bit more quietly. Out of Columbus, Ohio, a band called Star Set. Remember Star Set? They had Star Set's got some good stuff. But I'm curious as to what you think about this one, man. They've gotten a little bit heavier as they've gone on. Give this a listen. Text in. Tell me what you think of the new one from Star Set. It's called Annihilation. It's the 6 o'clock news. It's 103.9 The Bear.

There you go, man. 6 o'clock news tonight. New stuff from Star Said called Annihilation. What'd you think about it? Was it good? Was it bad? Take out your cell phone, text the word good or the word bad to 574-254-1039. Give you about, I suppose, 10 minutes. Get your votes in. Typically, this is where I'd tell you maybe a little something will happen between then and now. But if you didn't hear, we have postponed tomorrow's Ultimate Tailgate Party. So I'm not going to do the ticket giveaway that I would normally do. That way I can have some more tickets to give away a little bit closer to it. November 7th is the new date. So if you have tickets already, November 7th, don't show up tomorrow, okay? But get your votes in for the song, Linkin Park.

0: Chevelle, 103.9, The Bear. They were just down in Indy earlier this week, I believe, with Breaking Benjamin and the band that was on the 6 o'clock news. Star Set, a song called Annihilation. What'd you think about it? You thought it was pretty decent, man. Pretty decent. 86% thumbs up on that one. That's a pretty good score. They've been putting stuff out pretty consistently for, I don't know, a lot of years now. A lot of it's kind of gone under the radar, but it's all been pretty solid stuff. And as I mentioned earlier, they've kind of gotten heavier as they've gone on, which is the opposite of what most bands do. They tend to lighten up a little bit. This band's gotten a little bit on the heavier side. So if you did like that song, and a lot of you did, check out more Star Set stuff. They got a couple albums and they're all pretty damn good, man. We'll pick this up again on Monday. I play you new stuff. You tell me if it's good or if it's bad. It's a 6 o'clock news, 103.9 The Bear.
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12: I grew up in rural St. Joseph County, born and raised here. I know the weather here. I've seen the same setups over and over and over again. I'm proud of the way we've always covered weather here at ABC 57. 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
2: Today's real rocker today is Shelby Rupert from Baroda, Michigan. She says she works at the Willows of St. Joseph, and she's a metalhead to the core. She's big into Pantera, Metallica, Black Sabbath, Korn, Slayer. She loves the Bear because no matter what song we're playing, she can always jam out. To be fair, you can just start jamming out to no music at all. People will look at you funny, but you never know. That might be a good thing. That might be a bad thing. She's also a proud mom of 6 boys. Congratulations, Shelby. You're a real rocker today, number 309, powered by Hensley Legal Group. You're going to be real rocker today on Monday. 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We'll talk you up all day long and play some bands that you're into, like a Pantera. It's 103.9 The Bear.

0: 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Wrapping things up for me, my friends. I'm going to take off up out of here, man. Hopefully you got big plans for the weekend, doing some stuff. Reminder, the ultimate tailgate party that was scheduled for tomorrow has been postponed due to we don't know what the weather's going to do. So we're just going to postpone it until November 7th. If you have your tickets and you won already, don't worry. They're all still good. Nothing weird's happening. Just postponing the day. Location's going to be the same. Time pretty much going to be the same as far as I can tell. But November 7th is now the day. Do not plan to go to the ultimate tailgate party tomorrow because it has been postponed. Okay? All right, good, man. Have yourself a good night. Be safe, be careful, have fun, and most importantly, my friends, try not to die.
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1: 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That is how you 1039 The Bear. The Bear.

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2: Direct from the, oh, there he is, studios revolving high atop Down Neck, Newark, this is Hard Drive XL, where our guests tonight include, in this moment, Beartooth and Black Sabbath. 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

0: Chili Peppers for the Friday night weekend kickoff rock and roll mother humpin' jambo frickin' re-edition of Hard Drive XL. Maria and Chris of In This Moment are back tonight, closing out the week as our featured artist. I will also be speaking with Caleb Shomo of Beartooth. Plus, we will hear from Geezer Butler of Black Sabbath via the Hard Drive Archive as we mark the anniversary of the release of the Paranoid album on this day in 1970. I've got a rant on petting dogs. Poetry Corner looks at people watching at concerts. It Came From the Web delves into music history. And Screen Time celebrates the birthday of the late James Gandolfini. Plus, the current Screamer of the Week from Slipknot.
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2: My fellow native son of New Jersey, actor James Gandolfini, born this day in 1961, of course, best known as Tony Soprano of The Sopranos. He did tons of great movies, amongst them this 2009 British political satire entitled In the Loop. Now, this is about government officials and aides on both sides of the Atlantic scrambling, scheming, and backstabbing as the U.S. and U.K. move toward a possible war in the Middle East. Yeah, sounds like it cuts a little bit too close to home these days, but it's a fine film with Peter Capaldi, Tom Hollander, and of course, James Gandolfini in the loop.
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